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3: Very, very confident going into this upcoming season.
4: 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You know, I feel very similarly about this team.
3: Zach Taylor is talking to you. It feels like you're going to need to at least win a game in the postseason for Zach Taylor to be back next year with the Bengals.
5: That's the bar you're saying?
3: 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It's got to win at least one. 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
7: 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The Odd Couple with Rob Parker and Kelvin Washington. 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
10: I mean, Isn't that kind of what you would call what we do at the bottom of every hour?
11: Yes.
10: Yeah. This is a live experience with Steve DeSager.
12: It is live most
10: days.
12: Yes,
10: it is.
12: By the way, you may be aware of what Iran is, in their words, going through in this World Cup. Is they did get visas for all their players to get this World Cup. Apparently, some for management were denied, and they switched their training camp from Tucson to Tijuana. So they're actually traveling from Baja California to L.A. for each of their first two games, and they can't stay. They have to arrive before and leave straight back to Mexico, the way things are going. However, ever since the

0: 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It is the Ben Maller Show as we are just kicking off the festivus of talk here. 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
1: Can I see your balls, sir? 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
0: Well, thank you for that. 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It gets cannibalized. There's a best of version, which we'll pick a day this week. Will be nothing but commercials. 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And it's 0.3 seconds long. So check out the Ben Maller Show podcast. Thank you in advance.
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4: It's time for another Maller game show.
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4: We surveyed 100 people. 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
6: The Lakers?
7: I believe the answer is the Clippers.
4: That is the top answer. 40 points. It's Maller Militia Feud.
0: Let's do it. Here we go. We'll play the feud. By the way, I mentioned this earlier. It didn't pay it off. There was a NASCAR race in San Diego at an active military base, and some knucklehead decided to jump the fence and is now facing, I believe, federal charges because it was at the Coronado Naval Base in San Diego.
8: So it's like a crime.
0: Like a legit, like you're not just a, hey, dummy, knock it off. So anyway, let's play the game right now. We have a fan favorite from the North End to Boston, though he's very hard to track down. We say hello to Mark from the North End. Hello, Mark. Welcome.
9: Good morning, Ben. I got my cup on.
0: you're always prepared. You got to protect the twig and berries. All right, hold on a second. We've got... Who do we have? Is he? Put him on hold. We have Far Out Dave. Hello, Far Out Dave in Ohio.
10: Good morning.
0: Okay.
10: I don't have my cup. I'm putting it on right now. I'm putting my cup on right now.
0: We don't really care about your cup. All right. Which category? Pick a number here.
8: I think we're going to go with category number one.
0: Number one. All right, number gentlemen. One. 100 people surveyed. The top 1, 2, 3, 4, 5, 6 answers on the board.
10: So both legs.
0: Name a popular summer activity for kids. Your name is your buzzer if you want to go first.
10: Dave. Jock strap. Putting your jock strap on.
0: All right. You're an idiot. Mark.
11: Swimming.
0: Yeah, that was the number one activity for the kiddos in the summertime. Got to go out to the pool, to the beach.
10: Oh.
0: All right, or the lake or whatever. All right, Mark, you go again. Name a popular summer activity for kids.
11: Little League Baseball.
0: Little League Baseball. Is that on there? No, that is not on there. There's 1, 2, 3, 4, 5 answers. Far Out Dave, who's effing around. Far Out Dave.
10: Sidewalk chalk.
0: Sidewalk chalk. No, that is incorrect. Go ahead there, Marky Mark.
11: I'm going to go with summer camp.
0: Yeah, that was the number two answer. Are you cheating, Mark? That was the number two answer, going to camp. All right, you're up again there, Marky Mark.
11: School vacation.
0: School vacation. No. Far Out Dave. You're out of silly answers?
11: No.
0: All right. Now, the other answers, you win. We have bike rides, playground, eating ice cream, video games. 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
14: Missourinet News, I'm Ashley Burr. Missouri election leaders are moving ahead with new congressional district lines for the August primary. Boone County Clerk Brianna Lennon says updated statewide systems now allow voters to be assigned to both old and new districts, giving some flexibility.
15: So it maintains the flexibility of if, after the August election, we are told that the November election has to be run on the old districts, those districts are maintained in the statewide system.
14: Legal questions remain unsettled about those districts. It's travel time, and MoDOT has upgraded and renovated its rest areas and welcome centers. MoDOT Facilities Manager Scott Emmerich.
1: Anyone with a limited mobility, you know, now can confidently stop at all of our rest areas and get to the facility safely.
14: 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This is Missouri Net News.
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28: Egypt had never won a World Cup game until Sunday night. With three goals in the second half, Egypt beat New Zealand 3-1. Cape Verde, in its first ever World Cup this summer, had tied Spain in its opener and then tied Uruguay 2-2. Spain dominated Saudi Arabia Sunday 4-0. Iran and Belgium finished in a 0-0 tie. American Wyndham Clark won the U.S. Open by one stroke. He was up by six to start the day. In the WNBA's late game in L.A., the Sparks hit a three-pointer at the buzzer to beat New York 98-97. The IndyCar winner was Christian Lundgaard at Road America in Wisconsin. And on the streets of San Diego at Naval Base Coronado, a NASCAR win for Corey Heim, a part-time driver. At the College World Series, North Carolina stayed alive, taking Game 2 over Oklahoma. The Sunday night ball game to the Phillies over the Mets 6-2. Kyle Schwarber hit its 29th homer. I'm Steve DeSager.
21: Good morning to all. 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

0: Thank you.
1: What up, Ray? Yeah. Ray.
2: What are you being a journalist for?
0: Just for, you know, I do like news reporting. I do traffic updates, and I want
3: to. Let's hear say, one. I think investigative reporting.
0: No.
2: Let's hear one.
0: No, I do reports every day for my leftovers.
2: You let's hear
0: every
2: one.
0: Every single day. I don't have a traffic report.
2: Just do
0: for
2: one
0: you.
2: Right off the top of your head. Say there's some traffic.
0: I might have one saved though. I might have one saved.
4: Just
0: and
4: pull up the SigAlert app. And then just report on the just give us.
2: Let's see.
0: A truck has been jackknifed on the 210.
4: Oh, it's great.
0: One woman dead, 35 injured.
4: All right, that's great.
0: If you want to take some side streets around, I would suggest taking.
3: Was that an actual report?
2: You actually do have
0: that. Did happen yesterday.
3: Oh, that's terrible.
0: Yeah,
2: I think you would sound good doing
4: Riverside.
0: I almost got a job. I had to choose between Ben Maller and going and doing traffic reporting.
2: What about Two Pros?
3: Wait,
4: yeah.
3: Does that mean you get to ride a helicopter, though?
0: No, you have to be really, really fancy to do that. You got to be like...
3: I was going
0: to
3: say, have you heard the ones that, like, where they're like, you could hear the chopper go to the back, and they're like... They're like, I'm up here looking at the 10 West, and it's like going to the background.
0: In my class, we had the guy come in to do that. He was the helicopter news reporter, and he said...
3: Those guys are badass. Like, I just feel like that's like a step above, you know, for traffic reporting.
0: You have to learn not to get dizzy, because the thing spins while you're up there, and you have to keep an eye on where you're looking on the traffic.
4: By the way, LeVar and I watched
3: a figure skater.
4: LeVar and I watched this guy
2: every
4: who
2: day.
4: Was supposed to be the traffic reporter in the helicopter who
2: every
4: literally
2: day.
4: Never went in the air. The guy would just be on the
2: just
4: ground
2: sitting there.
4: Reporting.
2: Yeah.
4: It's like, dude.
0: Oh.
2: Squeezed up in there too. Like
4: what is this? What is this like?
2: Face all squeezed up. He's all squeezed up in there. They ain't even in nobody's ear.
4: Like he's sitting in a kid's ride outside a supermarket and he's just reporting on the traffic from a helicopter that's not
2: who
4: going
2: thought
4: anywhere.
2: That was a good idea.
4: Like LeVar and I noticed one day we're like, guy never in the air.
2: He's never in the air.
4: Why are you in a helicopter? You're never going anywhere. Just go in the studio with everybody else.
2: Well, they're about to take off. Or they just landed.
4: What's the point?
2: Whichever one it is, you don't know what it is. You just know he's in the helicopter.
4: You know,
2: it's way more legit.
4: Hey, Loretta, for what it's worth, I believe KNOX Radio is looking for a traffic reporter.
0: KNX.
4: So, KNOX.
0: Oh, yeah. Is that what it's called now?
3: It's a fictitious deal that Jonas does. Yep.
0: Oh.
4: KNOX. Listen, you guys get
2: can
4: updates.
2: Of wax.
4: KNOX. Yeah. You guys get updates from that. You've got.
3: You know, why don't you create a merch line, Jonas, for KNOX,
4: hey.
3: Just similar to the SAS R Army.
4: Slam-a-nox Army.
2: The Army.
4: Yeah.
2: them slamming hose Army.
4: I don't know, because I saw it, because they had the period after SAS, so I thought there was no period after the R. I just
3: assumed. Because the zipper was there. Which was also dividing the butt cheeks of the woman.
4: And the cans. So.
3: By the way, artfully done. I didn't think they could find a way of dividing both, but they did.
4: Now you know why they're sold out. It's a really good product.
3: Do you think that's what we're going to take away when you walk up and see someone with that sweatshirt on? You're like, oh, well done.
2: Oh.
4: And somebody... I just, you know, enough people bought it to where everything's out of stock. So,
3: can I ask this question? Like, if you wear a sweatshirt or a pair of shorts like that, I mean, you have to be looking for a reaction from someone, right?
2: Yeah. I mean, you're going to get one.
3: I mean, can you not? Can you just imagine someone not addressing that and being like, "Oh, all right, like what are we doing here?"
4: I remember, you know? I worked at a telemarketing place. They sold ink and ribbon supplies or like toner and stuff like that for cash registers. And I remember, I think I was like 18. I was right out of high school. And I bought a shirt that was just a giant middle finger. And I wore it into the office. And they made me change shirts. And I couldn't figure out why. I'm like, what's the problem? And I look back now and go, what are you doing, dude? Like, what a douchey purchase.
2: I mean, you are such allowed to be judged when you do dumb stuff.
4: Oh,
2: like
4: yeah.
2: That.
4: Like, now I look back and I go, absolutely. I couldn't figure out. I was really upset. Like, why are you going to make me? It's not like anybody can see me. Like, we're on the phone. We're doing all these calls over the phone. No, it's the other people in the office that don't want to see a giant middle finger on their shirt.
2: I remember them shirts, too.
4: Yeah. They're great.
2: Yeah.
4: By the way, the excitement of the FIFA World Cup is now streaming live on Fox One, the official English streaming platform to catch every unforgettable moment. 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
26: After your sports weekend happens. So it's time to get the FSR IR report.
4: All right, who's got it? Who's got it? Who's got something they want to vent about? We got a squatter on our property.
3: What?
4: Yeah, this damn dove won't leave. This thing was born like 2 weeks ago, and the mom and dad keep coming back to try and get it to leave and fly away, and it just won't go. Just hangs out, just sits there on the patio, just craps, and just won't leave.
2: How is it that you have been able to pull together this information about this failing to launch dove?
4: Well, it's been here for going on a month now. The mom showed up.
2: Like, is it right in front of your face? Like, is it a bird feeder? Like, what?
4: No, it's like we have this potted plant. And the mom went up there and made a nest, in a hanging plant. And the mom made a nest and laid a couple of eggs. One was born, and now they just won't leave.
2: Did you wish them a happy Father's Day? Sure, it's a dove. When the dad came back.
4: Yeah, it's a dove.
3: You know, it's a dove.
4: Yeah, for a fact. Yeah.
3: Okay.
2: Did you wish the daddy dove a happy Father's Day yesterday?
4: No, kiss my. They don't pay rent. They don't do anything. Like, help. Like, get something. They just squat for free and that's it. What is this? What do we think you are? Like, the bums in Venice?
2: Well, how is it eating? If it hasn't launched, what, are they still feeding them?
4: I don't know. Like, my wife's throwing tortilla pieces out there. I'm like, first of all,
3: geez.
4: What are we doing?
2: Oh, so you're.
3: I mean, that's just.
2: Yeah, you.
0: So you're feeding it.
2: You're feeding it. Yeah.
4: I'm not feeding it.
0: It's like feeding a stray cat, it ain't going nowhere.
2: Right.
3: Damn.
2: She's right.
0: That's your cat.
4: I'm not feeding it.
2: But your wife is.
4: Yeah, that's all right.
2: Well, it's not really a squatter. That's a guest. Yeah.
3: Well, I don't have an IR story for me, per se, but I do for the sports psychologist for Wyndham Clark. I'm not sure if you guys saw this, but apparently, as she was following him, the heckling got so bad she had to go inside. So the lady responsible for helping to have better mental toughness couldn't handle the Wyndham Clark getting, you know, cheered against and just couldn't take it anymore.
4: So she should probably skip the Waste Management Open in Phoenix. Yeah. If she doesn't like the chaos going along with it. Yeah.
3: Yeah.
4: What about you, Var? You got any IR? Any Father's Day IR?
2: I don't really have any IRs. Been pretty low key, man. Low impact, you know? Just been chilling.
4: I mean, you know. Other than 12-year-olds with bad attitudes.
2: I'm not going to harp on it, but that'd be it's interesting. That was interesting.
4: I think that's good. Nobody had a real Brady left something out, but we can talk about that later. We are Sports. 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
18: Missouri Net News, I'm Matt Pilger. The U.S. and Iran have reached a preliminary agreement aimed at easing tensions after months of conflict. The memorandum would pause fighting, begin easing sanctions, negotiate on Iran's nuclear program, and set up a fund to provide hundreds of billions of dollars to Iran. Missouri U.S. Senator Josh Hawley says there are parts of the agreement he supports, but he has concerns about other pieces.
27: I think it's good that the Strait of Hormuz is now open or opening back up. So I think all of that is good. I have to tell you, I would not want to give any money to a terrorist regime. I'm against giving money to Iran, our money, or freeing up money that would flow to them and allow them to fund terrorism. I'm opposed to that.
18: Strong storms knocked out power and caused damage across parts of southwest and mid-Missouri on Father's Day. In southwest Missouri, winds up to 65 miles per hour brought down trees and power lines in Cedar, Webster, and Wright counties, with damage reported in Niangua and Marshfield. In mid-Missouri, including Camden and Benton counties, more than 3,000 customers lost power at one point, with most outages restored by Sunday afternoon. Outages were also reported in eastern Missouri, with many in the St. Louis area, as crews worked statewide to restore electricity following the storms. And the Missouri Health Department shares how much money goes to state agencies from marijuana sales. Ashley Byrd reports.
28: The Department of Health and Senior Services says about $13 million from the medical marijuana program went to the Missouri Veterans Commission this fiscal year, supporting health care and services for veterans. From adult-use marijuana sales, nearly $59 million was split evenly between three groups: the Veterans Commission, the State Public Defender's Office, and a DHSS program that funds addiction treatment, overdose prevention, and recovery services.
18: This is Missouri Net.
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18: A state lawmaker from eastern Missouri plans to introduce new transparency measures tied to large development projects. Representative Tricia Burns, a Republican from Wentzville in St. Charles County, says her proposal follows interest in a data center project in Montgomery City. Kansas City Royals catcher Salvador Perez, along with teammates, attended the Ecuador versus Curaçao World Cup match Saturday night at Arrowhead Stadium. They were joined by Netherlands King Willem Alexander and Queen Maxima, who traveled from another match earlier in the day. And a southeast Missouri property owner says wildlife habitat restoration efforts are paying off. Tom Carl says he could not believe it when he heard the distinct call of the northern bobwhite quail. The northern bobwhite is Missouri's official state game bird. Its populations, however, have declined due to habitat loss. For more Missouri stories, find the podcast Show Me Today.
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2: The Illinois Manufacturers Association will honor the 2026 class of inductees into the Illinois Manufacturing Hall of Fame on Thursday, recognizing the people, products, and companies that have made an enduring impact on the state's manufacturing industry. Among the individuals being inducted is the late Chester native Don Welge. You can see today's Sun-Times News online for the complete list of inductee individuals, products, companies, and organizations. The 2026 Hall of Fame inductees will be honored during a ceremony at 11 a.m. on June 25th at the Westin Chicago Lombard. Native pollinating insects are a diverse group that includes bees of all sizes, flies, wasps, beetles, butterflies, and moths. Without them, life as we know it would cease to exist. The state of Missouri recently joined a growing list of entities acknowledging and educating others on the vital role of pollinators to life on Earth. When, at the request of the Missouri Prairie Foundation, Governor Mike Kehoe signed a proclamation officially declaring June 22nd through the 28th as the 2026 Missouri Pollinator Week. The proclamation recognizes that pollinator species provide significant benefits necessary for maintaining a vibrant ecosystem and a healthy economy. The Missouri Prairie Foundation is a 60-year-old nationally accredited land trust that protects remaining prairie, home to a great number of pollinating insects. Memorial Hospital in Chester has hosted its three-day Junior Explorers Camp, welcoming nine students entering grades 6 through 8 for an engaging hands-on introduction into healthcare. Throughout the camp, participants explored 13 different professions and received valuable training in first aid, CPR, AED use, and choking rescue. Memorial Hospital will continue its youth education programming this summer by offering two child and babysitting safety classes, one on June 25th, the other on July 23rd. Registration for these upcoming events is underway at the hospital's website, mhchester.com. A new report from Missouri State Auditor Scott Fitzpatrick gives the Office of Lieutenant Governor, while it was under the watch of current Governor Mike Kehoe, a good rating. The review of Kehoe's time in the Office of Lieutenant Governor found the office and the Council on the Arts did not establish comprehensive written policies or an employee manual for the operation of the office and council in accordance with state law. While the office maintained a partial set of policies, it did not transfer these documents to the Archives Division of the Secretary of State's office as was required by state law. For details of these and other stories, be sure to see today's edition of the Sun-Times News online. We publish it daily at 6 a.m. Monday through Friday, a service of Dunsey Communications.
3: Like, if I go over to him and start to pet him, he gets real excited, he just starts peeing. And it's just a thing. So I'm trying to rid him of this, although it's tough because I get excited to see him too, but like, I can't, every time, you know, I enter a room and he runs over to me, I have to act like he's not really there. I have to be like, oh, hey man, you know, what's up? Like, play it cool. And I feel bad because he's just a sweet pup. Like, hey, he's a really good dog, but he just tends to have a lot of accidents whenever I walk into the room.
10: Can I tell you something?
3: Yeah, please.
10: So obviously the dog just loves you so much. It gets so excited. But puppies actually have no control over their bladder until they're 6 months old. So like...
3: Yeah, 6 to 12 months.
10: Yeah.
3: I've read all about this.
10: So
3: what we try to do is like race him outside to go to the bathroom. Then I'll try to take him on like a 10 to 15 minute walk. Doesn't matter. He'll still have like issues with it. But anyway, he's getting better because I've just, you know, tried to give him a bit of the cold shoulder. But
10: yep.
3: Jonas wanted that to be part of the IR story.
10: No.
3: It literally happened like four times in like, I think on Father's Day. I think he got me like four times. I was like, this is ridiculous. So.
4: I just think the way that you discipline him when he has an accident, I think is uncomfortable, for lack of a better term. I mean, like, waterboarding a dog at that age is not.
10: I agree with you.
3: This is where Jonas is going to get someone in trouble. That's never happened. In fact, we've never let him get around water. Although my wife does think that he might be able to swim. I'm like, all right, well, how are we doing this then? Because if he can't swim, that's going to be a problem. But.
4: Throw him in there.
3: Bar, can your dog swim?
1: He hates water. He fell into the pool as a pup.
3: Okay. So he will not experience.
1: Yeah, he will not. He will stand over top of it. He
3: Is
1: even
3: it a
1: drinks
3: ball?
1: It. Borble. Yeah.
3: A borble. So, yeah. Like, can they swim? Can others?
1: Yeah. Oh, yeah. Swim? They can swim.
3: Okay.
1: Yeah. Yeah.
3: Mm-hmm. I'd love to try it. I don't know.
1: You got to get in there with them.
3: You got to walk
1: him in before he might be too big for you to walk in with him. But if he gets too big to the point of where you can't walk in with him, then it's probably a lost cause. But if you can still get him in there where you walk him in, and then he starts to realize he can do it, then they'll start. Like, I had bulldogs, and they were always jumping in the pool and couldn't swim. Like, they would jump in and be drowning. Like, I remember one time MJ, she jumped in the pool and we were taking naps, and just by like a stroke of chance, I heard a splash in my dream, and I was like, did I hear a splash? Like, I like came up out of my sleep. I look outside, she was fighting for dear life. Like it was almost over. Yeah, I had to run out there. But bulldogs aren't very good, man, at swimming at all.
4: Yeah, we had
1: short snouts.
4: We had desert tortoises growing up.
1: Oh,
4: and,
1: God.
4: Oh, boy.
1: Here we go.
4: My buddy came over and he thought it was a water turtle.
1: Oh, no.
4: Dropped it.
1: No, he didn't.
4: Yeah, like one of those little kiddie pools. Like,
1: no.
4: Those plastic ones you get at Walgreens. He's like, hey, man, this thing's not coming back up. I'm like, dude, it's not a water turtle. So I had to yank him out of there, and he was fine, I think. But. Yeah, they're pretty durable.
3: So meanwhile, you're trying to throw waterboarding on me, yet you're the one who literally tried to drown.
4: Well, that was an
3: turtle?
4: Accident, and I was not involved. Oh, okay. I just think, the way that you approach a puppy is not, you know.
3: Well, how would you guys approach trying to add another NFL team? Or maybe two?
4: As long as it's not in London, I'm okay.
3: I mean, Mike Riepel thinks, or at least from his discussions, part owner, obviously, the Raiders, and run the UFL. He thinks that there's a chance the NFL is going to expand to two more teams, or that's what they're talking about.
4: Will they?
3: I'm just trying to think. Like, what would those two markets be?
4: Yeah.
3: Do you think it would be London?
4: That seems like where they're trying to position somebody. That seems like the most logical answer, just based on their affinity for London and how often they've talked about Europe and growing the game. There's got to be other markets where you could have a team in the U.S. There's got to be somewhere else in the U.S. you could have another team. Maybe a second team in Chicago. I could see that being a possibility.
3: You mean one team in Chicago?
4: Well,
3: and the other one's going to be in Hammond, Indiana.
4: And that's why that opens up the door for maybe that to be a possibility. I just look at it and I go, there's got to be markets in the U.S. that they've not gone to yet before they run to go to London. But I just don't know which those are. Where do you think could carry an NFL team?
1: It's a good question. I mean, they put one in Jacksonville.
3: Right.
1: If we would have said before Jacksonville, you're going to put
3: also
1: one
3: been
1: in
3: the
1: Jacksonville.
3: Team rumored to leave. No.
1: Well,
3: I mean, to London.
1: Well, that's fair. And if that's the case, then you'd have to say, That's a very hard question to answer. I mean, I would say look at where the most successful college teams are and see if the market could handle that, where, you know, obviously there isn't a pro team, but I don't think that would work. So, yeah, I mean, you got to have a certain infrastructure, like city infrastructure, to be able to do it.
10: I want Oregon to have a team so bad. I think Portland would be a great choice, Jonas.
3: I mean,
1: they had the Seahawks.
10: That's Seattle.
1: Yeah,
10: that's Washington.
1: It's like close enough.
10: Is it?
1: I mean, it's not really, but yeah.
4: I've seen so three spots that I've looked at. I mean, this is a Reddit post, so who knows, you know, how accurate this is or who's coming up with this. But name cities they've thrown out there: Salt Lake City, Portland, and then San Antonio.
1: San Antonio is interesting. I feel like San Antonio could do it. That 100% could make sense. San Antonio, I mean, that would be the only one. Portland, I don't see it. I just don't see the market being...
4: What about Salt Lake City?
1: It could, but are people... I don't know.
4: So they've
1: it's
4: got
1: a big enough market.
4: They've got an NHL team there now.
1: Yeah, it's a big enough market.
4: They've got a basketball team.
1: I mean, they've had a successful basketball team. Yeah. It's been successful.
3: And a hockey team now, for that matter.
4: And you've got, you know, college football's there.
1: The
4: I
1: Utes.
4: Can see that.
3: They've got, I think San Antonio and Salt Lake would be the two with the next biggest populations, right? I mean, Portland's not that big.
4: Sorry, Lorano.
3: You know, yeah. But both San Antonio and Salt Lake are around a million or over that, right? If you include like the proper area. So I'm not sure what the NFL looks for in regards to like density or how many people they need, but isn't that kind of a big piece of it? Or is this maybe a little bit more too about, you know, I mean, look, a couple of the states we're talking about too, and maybe the I mean, owners would want to go in states where they're not going to be taxed, right? I mean, no state income tax would help go a long way. I'm sure in you know, attracting talent and helping make the business operations work too for that team.
4: Yeah, I also, the one thing I've noticed about the NFL, when they do take a team from a city, they tend to replace them. So, yeah, it's not the same. You know, the Browns left Cleveland and went to Baltimore, but at least they did come back. And the same thing with the Oilers left Houston and then, you know, went, but they did bring back the Texans, Baltimore, Indianapolis. They did bring a team back. So at least they do a solid by the fans. But yeah, Salt Lake City would make some sense. San Antonio, possibly. And other than that, it's probably most likely going to be London. Like, if they're going to expand, it's probably going to be London. And I wonder, if you're going to expand with one team in Europe, wouldn't you just do two? If you're going to expand two teams because you need one for each conference, like, you would probably just do two if you're going to go overseas.
3: It would logistically help for a number of ways. Obviously, you'd make them in the same division. So there's two games you don't have to worry about. The team is traveling over to play either one of those two teams. They would just take kind of that 2-week deal where they stay over there, so they're not as impacted by the time change and the travel. That would make a lot of sense. And then so that could save you for, again, a couple more games. So, I mean, you could figure it out. I would think a whole division probably makes the most sense, but I'm not sure Europe's ready for that. And even the NFL for that matter. I mean, there's the idea too of, like, do we have enough talent for it to make sense? I know a lot of times people will say, well, yeah, of course we do. It's like, well, we say that, but then, you know, every year the draft comes around and we're saying, well, what teams need quarterbacks? What teams need this or that? These teams are kind of like good at that position, right? There's only so many. And so there does become an element of, if they do expand two more, are we watering down what the product is? Is there any concern for that? But that is also the other way. If you look at Roger Goodell, if you look at the NFL owners, the other way of trying to get up the number of get that $25 billion revenue they keep talking about is adding more franchises. I mean, yes, the dollar gets split up, but it's also going to bring more as far as more, you know, TV content. There's more, you know, teams playing. So that's the other way of going about doing it.
1: I think it's a risky bid, though. Definitely risky. I don't know. I feel like the NFL is dangerously close to a bubble burst. That's just my I guess thought on it. Just looking at everything that's going on with the streaming and TV rights, and just, I don't know, man. The way the game is being regulated, I hate to say it, to me, it's not as attractive a game as it once was. When there was more physicality connected to the game, it was, to me, a more interesting game. I think that it's become super commercialized. I believe that the NFL is definitely a very, very expensive proposition to be a part of anymore. I don't know that they're not heading towards a burst. So I just wonder how, like, to me, I feel like that's a, I don't know. That's, by the way, it's a risky move.
4: Did you guys say they increased the price of the Sunday ticket on Utah? I think, what was it, like $389 last year, and now it's up to $420. I think this.
1: And now they're trying to bully Paramount. They try to come back to the table like, whoa, hold on.
4: Yeah, I mean.
1: Well, like, hold on. Y'all giving billions to somebody else other than us? Like, hold on. We got to talk about this.
4: Sorry, they just run ads, man. You know, hydration breaks, everything will take care of it. I want to ask you guys this. With the way that countries have come to the U.S. and taken over, like Scotland drinking Boston Dry and all that stuff, the way that they have come to this country and put on a show of fandom that we don't normally see, you guys as being players who played over internationally, do American football fans arrive in other countries and behave or operate in this manner? Because if they don't, they should start. Like, if you really want to showcase your fandom, I feel like the out-of-country folks who have come here have really shown everybody we need to up our game when we go travel to go.
3: Yeah, but they've got like a long storied tradition and history in those countries. Like, we're young, man. We're celebrating 250. Like, they look at us like babies. So it's a little different. You know, a lot of stuff in our, you know, society we've kind of taken from them. So I don't know. I don't really see it the same way. I don't know that NFL fans, when they go over, act. I think they kind of more just observe, like, at least in my experience, being over there for the international games or game, was more they were kind of curious about the culture or seeing how the fans over there would take in football or trying to explain the game. It was like a lot more explaining, you know, because there's so much still unknown in regards to football outside of the United States. So that was more of what it was like everything was kind of being educated, or like, why are they doing this? Why are they doing that? Or I like this player for, you know, because he's got cool hair. Like, it's just, there, it wasn't like a lot of like, oh, this is like great scheme. So I don't know. That was my experience with it. It felt a bit more educational. So I don't really know what we're bringing over there outside of just the game itself.
4: I mean, you can't let him out drink us. Like, that's, I mean, it's kind of a bad look that you're not prepared for that, because we don't throw down like that.
1: Well, what we have to do is what, like, our soccer players have done. We have to send our best promising drinkers abroad into these different markets.
4: I see what you did there, yeah.
1: And have them drink.
4: That's a good point.
1: Competitively every day, so that we can be competitive when we go over there.
4: That's a good point, man.
1: Yeah.
4: I like it.
1: Yeah.
4: It's a good point.
1: Got to train them. We got to train to be better than them in their spaces.
4: Yeah.
1: Yeah.
4: By the way, train to push past the pain, not athletes, just people trafficked every day right here in the United States, sometimes by someone they trusted during the World Cup. Help us break the silence. Visit bluecampaign.gov/World Cup to learn more, paid for by the Department of Homeland Security. It is Two Pros and a Cup of Joe here on Fox Sports Radio. Up next, apparently there's a solution for a major problem in the world of sports. We'll discuss right here on FSR.
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1: All I'm going to say, you know.
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1: 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Hard workouts.
4: Well, hey, we are getting a crack in here in hour three of the program. 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The crown is yours. Speaking of LaRae-Ray, we're going to have the leftovers coming up here a little over 15 minutes from now. By the way, can I also give a compliment? The blind rankums from Thursday, tremendous. Just tremendous. Well done, Ray. Well done.
10: Thanks.
1: What do you mean? What did we do? What am I missing?
4: Remember the blind rankings we did with bra Thursday. Sizes, beers, and
1: that was
4: everything
1: a big
4: else
1: hit.
4: That came along with it? Yeah, big hit. People really like that. Yeah. So the NFL, I guess they think that they have a solution to some of the issues going on with the officiating in the league. So remember they were discussing getting a new CBA done with the referees and the league, and it finally got done back in May. And so everybody was really happy about it because we weren't going to have scab officials or replacement officials and worry about all that. Well, apparently, as part of its new CBA, the NFL plans to form a practice squad this season of up to 12 game officials. Its members will be assigned to specific crews, travel to stadiums, and be available to work games if a starting official is either injured or performing poorly. So if an official has a rough half, they're just going to bring in a replacement official to take over his duties? Like, I find it hard to believe that this is actually going to happen and that in the middle of a game, they're going to take an official out and put a different one in based on poor performance. Because
3: Is that what this is proposing? I thought it'd be after like an entire game, not halfway through.
4: That's what I was looking into because I thought, all right, so maybe you evaluate it after a week and whatnot. But from what I've seen, in the game, that if something, you know, if he's injured or performing poorly, that he would be removed and they put in the replacement official. I just don't
3: see injuries. The injury stuff makes sense. The rest, I don't know. I mean, here's the reality too, is we don't often get that frustrated about calls until it comes to the end of the game. So I don't know that that would ever come to fruition where someone will get replaced for poor performance in one half of football. And if I'm an official, I feel like more often than not, if they don't make calls, that's the safe side to be on, as opposed to throwing more flags. Like, they almost subject themselves to more punishment or criticism, the more flags they throw. So, like, if you knew that you could potentially be benched for poor performance, wouldn't you just sit on your whistle then?
4: Yeah.
3: And you're not ever really throwing a flag in the first half just to get to the second half?
4: Yeah, because some have said in this report, because Adam Schefter, you know, wrote about it, and it was, you know, ESPN had it up, and then Adam Schefter, you know, resent it out. But one of the things that they talked about was that, you know, some officials are worried that they would be looking over their shoulder, that they would be concerned about getting replaced.
1: Oh, well.
4: But, like,
1: I like that.
4: Okay, but is
1: personally,
4: it,
1: I like it.
4: Isn't that what reviews are for? If you got a call wrong, that's why the review system is in place, but so you if get you're, the call right.
1: All right. If you are having a poor performance as a player, generally speaking, you could get benched. So, I mean, why not? Hell, if Brady or Matt Leinart is having a bad day, if Mark Ingram's having a bad day, generally speaking, you could get benched. So, I mean, why not? Hell, if Brady or

0: he could do a good job, but you're throwing the other guy in?
1: Just like a player who's having a good game that, you know, you're going to praise that. If you know that you have a backup that is available for poor performance, you're not going to be, I don't care what y'all say, you're not going to be as comfortable in terms of what you do.
2: Okay, but isn't the backup a backup because he wasn't as good as the starter?
0: Exactly.
2: So you're going to have an inferior official come in.
1: You could call it inferior, but if the guy isn't calling, if you feel like he's so bad that you need to put another guy in, I mean, you're going to put another guy in.
2: Listen, I want to see it happen. I want to see them pull some guy out of a game.
1: I want to see it.
2: He probably won't even know it. He throws his whistle. No, I want to see it.
1: We won't see it. They're not going to publicize that.
0: No. You will 100% would know, because as an analyst, game analyst, you should know the officials. You know, names, everything else, and you'll notice that. You know from the sideline reporter, you know from the production, because ultimately,
1: okay,
0: if they do make a change,
1: guys will also the media will identify it. But I'm telling you, it's not like they're going to we're bringing in the backup for the line judge.
0: But the TV network would broadcast it for sure.
2: You imagine they go down to Aaron Andrews, and she's like, yeah, you remember that Miss Face Mask call from the first half?
1: Yeah, he got pulled.
0: Yeah, that's a great story. That's legit. That's part of the story. That 100% would be announced.
1: I would love that.
0: Because think about it. That same call you just referenced with Rams Saints, that's a sidelines official.
1: I would sideline.
0: That's who makes the call or doesn't make the call.
1: The NBA Finals referees. I would have sidelined them. The whole crew. Get them out of here. Get them out of here. We need a more evenly, more balanced call game. And maybe the game is changing, because watching, like, that's the first time I've seen basketball in a while, outside of watching the NBA or watching March Madness. The things that they're able to do, like they're allowed to do these days, is confusing. Every once in a while you'll see a travel call. Maybe you won't. I was on this over the back thing.
0: Blame traveling?
1: I saw at least 10 over the backs that were not called.
2: Does the pivot foot still count? Is that still a thing? It's
1: like that Euro step thing, man.
0: The Euro step.
1: It's crazy, bruh. I'm telling you, and I'm so confused at this point. When do you call when do you not?
0: The cousin of the jump stop, but it's not as in that whole thing, yeah.
1: And they call, I guess they say it's the way, by the way you're holding the ball. Like, if you're able to control.
2: What's that have to do with your feet?
1: If you're controlling the ball and it doesn't look like you're about to dribble again and you have control, it's something to that effect. I don't even want to get to trying to explain it, but I think it's something about how you have the ball when you start your Euro step, where they allow for you to have that extra hop, jump, dip, up, whatever you want to call it. All I know is I was confused. I was thoroughly confused. So maybe I don't even know the game well enough at this point to even say that. But in terms of the Spurs, Knicks series referees. But if you're on the field and you're being judged by your performance and your performance is not being done correctly, I'm sorry, man. I'm going to get you out of there. I'm going to get you out of there.
2: Hey,
1: I'm going to send you back where you came from.
2: Well, listen, I know one thing we can all agree on. It's Incogni, because every scam starts with one thing. 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
1: You think NASCAR, you think about the driver behind the wheel. But race day doesn't just happen without the people behind the scenes. The pit crew changing 4 tires in 9 seconds. The crews working dawn till dark. And many of them, well, they're veterans. 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
2: All right, Lorray, what do we got?
18: We got some yummy things in the fridge today, my guys. First off, happy Father's Day to you three. I know I didn't send out text messages, but I appreciate you all. Great fathers, indeed. I also want to congratulate Shohei Ohtani and his wife, who welcomed their second baby and a healthy baby girl to their family over the weekend.
0: Oh,
18: Shohei Ohtani.
0: I bet she's a sweetheart.
2: Congratulations.
0: My bet.
18: I thought that was his first baby. Apparently, he already has another, not counting Decoy, his dog.
2: Yeah.
0: Okay.
18: All right.
2: Yeah, people love his dog.
18: Yeah, they actually made a bobblehead for his dog, right?
2: Well, look, I was thinking about this over the week. He's got to have at least five bobbleheads at this point. And people, the second they get him, they just throw him on eBay to try and make a couple $100 quick. And people pay for it, so... good for him. Congrats to the family. Happy everybody's healthy.
18: What a great Father's Day. Speaking of fathers, you know, Var, you were speaking about it earlier, how important it is for fathers and families to be involved in their children's upbringings. Well, Brandon Marshall, former NFL star, is facing criticism for his parenting style. He actually posted a video online of his son being forced to jog at 2 a.m. for not listening and following his father's orders. In the video, you can hear Marshall saying, "If you don't start running, we're going to go 3 miles," because his son was doing a very slow, I'm not really running, more like a walk. He said, "You don't listen. We run at 2 a.m. in the morning." His son is 10 years old.
19: So I get criticism for that. You know what that's called? That's called awareness training. When you get trained to be more aware, then once you're done doing that training, you're aware of the fact that that training is there for you when you're not acting as though you're aware.
2: You know, it does make me realize the disdain people have for doing anything at 2 in the morning, and we literally wake up every day.
19: Or doing something active.
2: We literally, this is our lifestyle.
19: This is our lifestyle, yeah. But. people don't discipline their kids anymore, man. It's weird. It's like you shun people for disciplining their kids. I don't know. We are!
2: Hey, it's Jonas Knox. Trained to push past the pain, not athletes, just people. 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
22: And you tell us where this show lies.
23: Is it fair to say at this point, Izzy, you probably follow it a lot closer than I do. I don't know. Who's the biggest soccer fan amongst us? Is it Taylor, I guess?
24: Taylor. Yeah, the guy who's not here.
23: Was it fair to say at this point, Ronaldo, who's a great player, takes himself way too seriously, but he's a great player. Is it fair to say he's a bit overrated? He's never won a World Cup. Yeah. How can you call yourself one of the all-time great soccer players, be on the Mount Rushmore all-time of soccer players, and never win the World Cup? How is that even possible?
24: Because he does the one thing that you, in particular, Stu Gotts, want to see in every single soccer match. He scores the goals. He's got more goals in his career than Messi even has. And that's been a sort of a race their entire career, but he's always been ahead. And so, yeah, that's what it is. He is a goal scorer. He does it in, you know, majestic ways, and people just love that when you can get that in soccer, a majestic goal scorer, and that's what he has been his whole career. Now, your other point remains 1,000% true. He is overrated when it comes to the team aspect, because that's just not how you win necessarily. Just find one guy and try to get him to score all the goals for you. So, I mean, unless it's Erling Haaland and you're Norway. But yeah, I think it's fair to say, you could argue that one of the greatest players of all time is a tiny bit overrated.
25: So in 2006, his first World Cup, he had one goal, but Portugal got all the way to fourth place. Mm-hmm. He finished in fourth. Mm-hmm. After that, one goal, they reached the round of 16. One goal.
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6: Missouri Net News, I'm Matt Pilger. The U.S. and Iran have reached a preliminary agreement aimed at easing tensions after months of conflict. The memorandum would pause fighting, begin easing sanctions, negotiate on Iran's nuclear program, and set up a fund to provide hundreds of billions of dollars to Iran. Missouri U.S. Senator Josh Hawley says there are parts of the agreement he supports, but he has concerns about other pieces.
7: I think it's good that the Strait of Hormuz is now open or opening back up. So I think all of that is good. I have to tell you, I would not want to give any money to a terrorist regime. I'm against giving money to Iran, our money, or freeing up money that would flow to them and allow them to fund terrorism. I'm opposed to that.
6: Strong storms knocked out power and caused damage across parts of southwest and mid-Missouri on Father's Day. In southwest Missouri, winds up to 65 miles per hour brought down trees and power lines in Cedar, Webster, and Wright counties, with damage reported in Niangua and Marshfield. In mid-Missouri, including Camden and Benton counties, more than 3,000 customers lost power at one point, with most outages restored by Sunday afternoon. Outages were also reported in eastern Missouri, with many in the St. Louis area, as crews worked statewide to restore electricity following the storms. And the Missouri Health Department shares how much money goes to state agencies from marijuana sales. Ashley Byrd reports.
8: The Department of Health and Senior Services says about $13 million from the medical marijuana program went to the Missouri Veterans Commission this fiscal year, supporting health care and services for veterans. 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
6: This is Missouri Net.
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6: A state lawmaker from eastern Missouri plans to introduce new transparency measures tied to large development projects. Representative Tricia Burns, a Republican from Wentzville in St. Charles County, says her proposal follows interest in a data center project in Montgomery City. Kansas City Royals catcher Salvador Perez, along with teammates, attended the Ecuador versus Curaçao World Cup match Saturday night at Arrowhead Stadium. They were joined by Netherlands King Willem Alexander and Queen Maxima, who traveled from another match earlier in the day. And a southeast Missouri property owner says wildlife habitat restoration efforts are paying off. Tom Carl says he could not believe it when he heard the distinct call of the northern bobwhite quail. The northern bobwhite is Missouri's official state game bird. Its populations, however, have declined due to habitat loss. For more Missouri stories, find the podcast Show Me Today.
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14: The Illinois Manufacturers Association will honor the 2026 class of inductees into the Illinois Manufacturing Hall of Fame on Thursday, recognizing the people, products, and companies that have made an enduring impact on the state's manufacturing industry. Among the individuals being inducted is the late Chester native Don Welge. You can see today's Sun-Times News online for the complete list of inductee individuals, products, companies, and organizations. The 2026 Hall of Fame inductees will be honored during a ceremony at 11 a.m. on June 25th at the Westin Chicago Lombard. Native pollinating insects are a diverse group that includes bees of all sizes, flies, wasps, beetles, butterflies, and moths. Without them, life as we know it would cease to exist. The state of Missouri recently joined a growing list of entities acknowledging and educating others on the vital role of pollinators to life on Earth. When, at the request of the Missouri Prairie Foundation, Governor Mike Kehoe signed a proclamation officially declaring June 22nd through the 28th as the 2026 Missouri Pollinator Week. The proclamation recognizes that pollinator species provide significant benefits necessary for maintaining a vibrant ecosystem and a healthy economy. The Missouri Prairie Foundation is a 60-year-old nationally accredited land trust that protects remaining prairie, home to a great number of pollinating insects. Memorial Hospital in Chester has hosted its three-day Junior Explorers Camp, welcoming nine students entering grades 6 through 8 for an engaging hands-on introduction into healthcare. Throughout the camp, participants explored 13 different professions and received valuable training in first aid, CPR, AED use, and choking rescue. Memorial Hospital will continue its youth education programming this summer by offering two child and babysitting safety classes, one on June 25th, the other on July 23rd. Registration for these upcoming events is underway at the hospital's website, mhchester.com. A new report from Missouri State Auditor Scott Fitzpatrick gives the Office of Lieutenant Governor, while it was under the watch of current Governor Mike Kehoe, a good rating. The review of Kehoe's time in the Office of Lieutenant Governor found the office and the Council on the Arts did not establish comprehensive written policies or an employee manual for the operation of the office and council in accordance with state law. While the office maintained a partial set of policies, it did not transfer these documents to the Archives Division of the Secretary of State's office as was required by state law. For details of these and other stories, be sure to see today's edition of the Sun-Times News online. We publish it daily at 6 a.m. Monday through Friday, a service of Dunsey Communications.
15: At 21, getting a big goal in Friday's win, and Also, best the world enjoying Major League Baseball this summer. And my worst USA soccer coach after their big win, talking somewhat disparagingly about the current state of USA soccer and USA sports in general. And he's certainly entitled to voice his opinion, but I thought the timing of the statement after such a big win wasn't the best. And a comment, I don't know enough about soccer to know exactly which countries, but I'm sure there's a few countries that if the USA beats them in the knockout rounds down the road and doing it on home soil, it may have the feel of when USA beat Russia in hockey in the 80 Olympics, and that was on home soil in Lake Placid, and that would be awesome for USA soccer going forward.
3: Thank you, Chris. Antonio Freeman had a 1,400-yard season, 1,200 and 1,000 yard, and was an all-pro 1 year. I think he had one of the greatest catches in NFL history. Was that when the ball was on his back or a defender's back? Al Michaels had the call. I think it's Antonio Freeman.
16: Yeah, I believe so. It's like a Monday night game,
3: yes,
16: maybe?
3: Yeah. Yes, yes. But it was one of those, wait a minute, that he caught that? It's a touchdown? It's a game against the Vikings. Ray, what other information do we have on that?
17: Game against the Vikings overtime, 2020 in 2000. And it was the game-winning touchdown, went off the guy's back. I'm trying to see who the guy was, but 35, 40-yard touchdown.
3: And then Freeman picks it up off his back?
17: Picks it up off his back, runs it in.
3: And there he goes! Yeah, it was Al Michaels with the call. Let's see. Buddha in San Francisco. Hi, Buddha. Best and worst of the weekend.
18: What up, DP? Happy Monday, boys. Oh, wait, hold up, DP. Gotta crack my Miller Lite for my hydration break real quick. Dan, I think Brian Harmon's still trying to get his ball to rest on the green at Shinnecock somewhere. Watching the rest of the field and the conditions, and I mean, I've been there and done that. It was hilarious, man. But best and worst of the weekend, Dan, best was Cape Verde. I mean, absolutely causing havoc in the World Cup. You got to love the underdog, man. And it really shows the potential of, like, playing loose and not having the pressure on you. It's awesome, man. It was super fun to root for them. And best of the weekend, Dan, the law firm, Wyndham Clark, holding off the haters and really pouring it on in front of all the DDC nation with his dad surprising him, supporting him on the 18th green on Father's Day. Man, good for him.
3: Thank you, Buddha. Speaking of Cape Verde, Andy joins us now. Hi, Andy.
19: Good morning, Dan. What's up, Dennis? Dan, we are making history. Cape Verde is getting this limelight to be able to just showcase the talent is by far amazing. It's become one of the most underrated stories of the World Cup. And I feel like it's actually taken over, to be honest. And for all of us to come together and to see other people from other different nations rooting on Cape Verde, my God, it's almost unbelievable. It feels so surreal, Dan. And I'm glad that you guys are giving this to Cape Verde because we need it, and it's great for the world to see us.
3: Well, congratulations, Andy. It's been a great story. And this is what happens when you expand to 48 countries instead of 32. You get more opportunities, more chances for a surprise. Maybe a player you'd never heard of, a country you'd never heard of. And so far you have that with Cape Verde. Bill joins us from El Salvador. Hi, Bill.
20: Hey, Dan. How's it going?
3: Good.
20: 5'9", 167. Best of the week, Spencer Lee made the U.S. Senior World Team at 57 kilograms with wins over Luke Lilidell at Final X. This is Freestyle Wrestling Dan. Go Hawks. Worst of the week, Bryson DeChambeau missing the cut at Shinnecock Hills by a single stroke. This was after his debut with his new custom driver. He is now 0-for-3 at making cuts at majors this year. And finally, I just want to say Led Zeppelin is the greatest band of all time. But props to Dylan and his musical acumen. Thanks for the shout-out to Umphreys and D-Pape. May I suggest Goose as you broaden your musical interests or take interest in the jam band scene for that matter?
3: Thank you, Bill. Goose was just at the Garden.
21: Yeah, unfortunate thing happened there.
3: Yeah, there was somebody in the audience who fell from, I think, the upper deck, ended up dying.
21: Yeah, it's tough. Goose, actually, Dan, from my hometown.
3: What's your hometown?
21: Wilton, Connecticut.
3: Oh, it is?
21: Yeah.
3: Oh, that's right. You grew up kind of in a...
21: Yeah, we had mayonnaise in my house.
3: You had mayonnaise. Yeah. You probably had ho-hos and ding-dongs.
21: You could not see through the bologna.
3: You could see. Have you ever had a ho-ho?
21: I have, not in a long time. I always mix them up, like devil dogs and ho-hos.
3: Oh, yeah.
21: They're kind of all the same.
3: Right? Yeah. Ding-dongs. Yeah, all of those things. Twinkies.
21: A Suzy Q.
3: Yeah, didn't have them. Saw them.
21: I didn't have them either. We had, like, boring, healthy stuff.
3: Yes, Marvin.
16: Yeah, my first girlfriend was Little Debbie.
3: Whoa!
16: The Swiss cake rolls.
3: She looked like her? Wait. Bloop? Wait, what are you talking about?
16: No, actually, I was trying to make a joke.
3: Oh, like, I thought you were dating somebody and you nicknamed her Little Debbie.
16: I did not know.
21: Your first love.
16: That was my first love, true.
3: When it's Little Debbie. Let's see. Ken in Connecticut. Hi, Ken.
0: Hey, Dan. What's going on, man?
3: Hey.
0: I'm here in Milford.
3: All right, Ken.
0: All right. That's a 5.5, $1.40. The best of the weekend. How about Ben James from Milford out in Shinnecock yesterday? Shot a 3-under. You know, one of the best rounds of the day. And the worst, the Red Sox failing to complete a sweep.
3: Thank you, Ken. Who cares with the Red Sox, though? By the way, Kyle Schwarber, he's one of my favorite players. He is. He's become, when he's up, like if I know the Phillies are playing and I'll stumble upon it, I'll go, when Schwarber up, he has 29 home runs and 29 before the end of June. That's the most by any Phillies player before the end of June. But he giveth, he taketh away. He's already got 113 strikeouts to go along with his 29 home runs. But the quickness through the strike zone is remarkable. And, you know, he's not a young guy. But him and Harper, watching them over the weekend, Harper hit for the cycle, that quickness, when people talk about what's the key to a swing, when you get that quickness, like Bonds had it, you know, Mike Trout had it. Paul Molitor was somebody who had it. But that quick, like these swings aren't junior, where Ken Griffey Jr. was kind of eloquent. These guys are like zap, snap. Mike Schmidt swung the bat like that. Hank Aaron, it was just like boom. And Schwarber is just waiting, and all of a sudden he just zip right through the strike zone. Boom. Gone. Bombs. 29 home runs. He's fun to watch, man. Red in Georgia is back. Hi, Red. Best of them. And Schwarber is just waiting, and all of a sudden, he just zip right through the strike zone. Boom. Gone. Bombs.

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16: They did what they're supposed to do, and that's surprising. You know, to go into this last game with Turkey and not have to absolutely win this or come away with the 3 points in order to advance, and to just know that we can coast through this one. You can rest some players. Everybody can get healthy. You don't have to worry about yellow cards against a team like Turkey, who I'm really surprised at how poorly they performed, but not having to get through them to advance is fantastic.
1: And Christian Pulisic is still on the sidelines there. We saw him in the first match, but now you get more breathing room for him. And if you, I mean, you're going to need him, but I'm just curious of how you know, kind of divvy out playing time for somebody like that you do need, but you need him, you know, for a bigger picture here.
16: Yeah, he's an incredibly important player. He's like our most dynamic player. He's won on the biggest stages possible. To have an American winning Champions League, you know, like he did with Chelsea, is really incredible. He's just a crucial piece. And even though this is maybe one of our deepest teams that we've had recently, you still don't want to get too far down into that depth chart. If we want to have a real chance to move on and, say, advance through 32 to the round of 16 and get to the quarterfinals, you absolutely need him healthy and playing well.
1: We're talking to Seton O'Connor, former Danette, but also a diehard Hartford Athletic fan and a digital presence ambassador to the show. Also, you start to look at, I don't know if there was an outcry when we went from 38, two countries to 48, like we've done with March Madness. We did, you know, we're doing with college football. Did the purists get upset that we're letting too many countries into the World Cup?
16: Definitely. I wouldn't really consider myself a purist necessarily, but lots of, you know, the thing about soccer is it's a game of opinions. Everyone has an opinion on everything, and everybody else is always wrong because you're right. I like the storylines that come out of letting more teams in. I understand that, you know, watching, say, France beat up on somebody and pour in 12 goals isn't really that much fun. But there have been a lot of really cool stories happening this year. So I think the tournament's been a ton of fun. And it means so much to countries that don't typically get to play in the World Cup that I'm all for that.
1: How do they dispense money if you advance? Like, is it like March Madness where you got a certain amount for each win?
16: Yeah. I think it's probably pretty comparable to how money is dispersed like that. The further you advance, the more money you would win. It's pretty typical, I think. And you know, that stuff means a lot to soccer federations, you know, all over the world.
1: How does this all play out? Like, should our hopes be higher? Should they be elevated?
16: You know, I think yes, actually. I think that we should be going into this, especially the way sort of the group stage is falling. I think that the team looks good enough to beat some real heavy hitters that maybe before we could. And I think we could beat Belgium. Should we meet them coming up? But then at the same time, you know, you might run into an Ecuador team that is like surprisingly great too. So I like our chances actually more than I ever have before by far. But there are some teams that are just absolute monsters. Like France is just insane this year. They have, I mean, aside from Kylian Mbappe, Michael Olise might be one of the best players in the world right now. Most people really haven't heard of him. He plays for Bayern Munich. And they have this other dude, Ryan Cherki, who Ryan Cherki plays for Manchester City. He's like, you know, if Neymar is Kyrie Irving, then Ryan Cherki is like Jason Williams. He's like white chocolate. He's just he's an absolute magician on the ball. I don't know how the U.S. would stack up against them. Spain is really good. Argentina is great. Germany, I think that we could hold our own against Germany. So once you start getting into that round, then you're looking at, you know, advancing pretty far, I think.
1: I asked Rebecca Lowe this last week, do Messi and Ronaldo kind of... Messi gets a hat trick. It felt like Ronaldo wanted to score, and maybe to the detriment of his team. But you know, we're kind of seeing the end of Ronaldo. It feels like at this level, and understandably so, at 41. But Rebecca Lowe said Messi knows he's the GOAT. Ronaldo calls himself the GOAT. But is this has this been a fair fight? Like, they have had reason for each other to call themselves the GOAT or be referred to as?
16: You know, I think the fact that Messi came and played... Well, one, he won the World Cup last time, which is obviously massive. That put him by far over Ronaldo. I think that he came to play in the United States, too, which is helping his perception a lot, versus Ronaldo, who, you know... at least for a U.S. audience, kind of disappeared for the last couple of years. He hasn't really been visible at all. So I think that hurts him a little bit, too. Messi, his game is still so good, I think, because, Dan, you know, you always talk about in basketball how players play the angles. And I think that's what Messi still does really, really well. And I don't know that that's Ronaldo's game.
1: Great to see you. We'll talk to you soon. Thank you for Soccer Breakdown in 3, yeah. 2, 1. Thank you, Seton.
16: See you, buddy.
1: Seton O'Connor, former Danette Digital Presence Ambassador. He loves the Hartford Athletic, and nobody is more welcoming with the Hartford Visitation Bureau than Seton O'Connor. All right. That's good. I love his passion on that. Let me see. We're taking your phone call. Do we have any news on Giannis? Have you seen anything, Ray or Marvin? Do you got anything?
17: Yeah. Looking up, Sham said Giannis Antetokounmpo trade coming before the NBA draft tomorrow.
1: Yeah, I thought that that was what was going to happen. And I didn't. And I'll talk to Jay Billis about this, because are any of these draft picks involved in the Giannis trade? Is it Boston? Is it Miami? Is there a third team? Could Portland be involved in this? We'll talk to Jay Billis. He'll be part of the draft coverage. He'll join us in an hour from now. Hour two on this Monday after this. It's one of the great inventions of all time. It's up there with fire and the wheel. It's Dude Wipes. 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
24: Missouri Net News, I'm Matt Pilger. The U.S. and Iran have reached a preliminary agreement aimed at easing tensions after months of conflict. The memorandum would pause fighting, begin easing sanctions, negotiate on Iran's nuclear program, and set up a fund to provide hundreds of billions of dollars to Iran. Missouri U.S. Senator Josh Hawley says there are parts of the agreement he supports, but he has concerns about other pieces.
0: I think it's good that the Strait of Hormuz is now open or opening back up. So I think all of that is good. I have to tell you, I would not want to give any money to a terrorist regime. I'm against giving money to Iran, our money, or freeing up money that would flow to them and allow them to fund terrorism. I'm opposed to that.
24: Strong storms knocked out power and caused damage across parts of southwest and mid-Missouri on Father's Day. In southwest Missouri, winds up to 65 miles per hour brought down trees and power lines in Cedar, Webster, and Wright counties, with damage reported in Niangua and Marshfield. In mid-Missouri, including Camden and Benton counties, more than 3,000 customers lost power at one point, with most outages restored by Sunday afternoon. Outages were also reported in eastern Missouri, with many in the St. Louis area, as crews worked statewide to restore electricity following the storms. And the Missouri Health Department shares how much money goes to state agencies from marijuana sales. Ashley Byrd reports.
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24: A state lawmaker from eastern Missouri plans to introduce new transparency measures tied to large development projects. Representative Tricia Burns, a Republican from Wentzville in St. Charles County, says her proposal follows interest in a data center project in Montgomery City. Kansas City Royals catcher Salvador Perez, along with teammates, attended the Ecuador versus Curaçao World Cup match Saturday night at Arrowhead Stadium. They were joined by Netherlands King Willem Alexander and Queen Maxima, who traveled from another match earlier in the day. And a southeast Missouri property owner says wildlife habitat restoration efforts are paying off. Tom Carl says he could not believe it when he heard the distinct call of the northern bobwhite quail. The northern bobwhite is Missouri's official state game bird. Its populations, however, have declined due to habitat loss. For more Missouri stories, find the podcast Show Me Today.
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26: The Illinois Manufacturers Association will honor the 2026 class of inductees into the Illinois Manufacturing Hall of Fame on Thursday, recognizing the people, products, and companies that have made an enduring impact on the state's manufacturing industry. Among the individuals being inducted is the late Chester native Don Welge. You can see today's Sun-Times News online for the complete list of inductee individuals, products, companies, and organizations. The 2026 Hall of Fame inductees will be honored during a ceremony at 11 a.m. on June 25th at the Westin Chicago Lombard. Native pollinating insects are a diverse group that includes bees of all sizes, flies, wasps, beetles, butterflies, and moths. Without them, life as we know it would cease to exist. The state of Missouri recently joined a growing list of entities acknowledging and educating others on the vital role of pollinators to life on Earth. when, at the request of the Missouri Prairie Foundation, Governor Mike Kehoe signed a proclamation officially declaring June 22nd through the 28th as the 2026 Missouri Pollinator Week. The proclamation recognizes that pollinator species provide significant benefits necessary for maintaining a vibrant ecosystem and a healthy economy. The Missouri Prairie Foundation is a 60-year-old nationally accredited land trust that protects remaining prairie, home to a great number of pollinating insects. Memorial Hospital in Chester has hosted its three-day Junior Explorers Camp, welcoming nine students entering grades 6 through 8 for an engaging hands-on introduction into healthcare. Throughout the camp, participants explored 13 different professions and received valuable training in first aid, CPR, AED use, and choking rescue. Memorial Hospital will continue its youth education programming this summer by offering two child and babysitting safety classes, one on June 25th, the other on July 23rd. Registration for these upcoming events is underway at the hospital's website, mhchester.com. A new report from Missouri State Auditor Scott Fitzpatrick gives the Office of Lieutenant Governor, while it was under the watch of current Governor Mike Kehoe, a good rating. The review of Kehoe's time in the Office of Lieutenant Governor found the office and the Council on the Arts did not establish comprehensive written policies or an employee manual for the operation of the office and council in accordance with state law. While the office maintained a partial set of policies, it did not transfer these documents to the Archives Division of the Secretary of State's office as was required by state law. For details of these and other stories, be sure to see today's edition of the Sun-Times News online. We publish it daily at 6 a.m. Monday through Friday, a service of Dunsey Communications.
1: And Wyndham Clark made clutch putts. He made a ton. You talk about scrambling. That's why it sounds strange to say I didn't think he played well. I think it's one of those that he scored well, but I don't think he played well. Put himself in some tough positions, but, man, talk about scrambling. Even that last putt where he even said on the broadcast after on Golf Channel, hey, I think I'm the best lag putter in the world. And that's what he needed to do. He had a tap-in to win the U.S. Open. And then his dad is there. He didn't even know his dad was there. There were a couple of cool moments, though. Miles Russell, who's 17 years of age, you know, he's like the Doogie Howser of the PGA Tour. You're like, this kid looks 12. And he had his dad caddy for him on the 18th. There were a couple of those moments where you go, that's pretty cool. I mean, imagine your dad is in the gallery, and you're coming up 18 at the U.S. Open. You're 17 years of age. You made the cut. His dad didn't even know. His son goes over and says, hey, come here. Put on the bib. Carry my clubs. We're going up the 18th on Father's Day. That was great. NBC did a wonderful job. Mike Tirico and Dan Hicks, Terry Gannon among the crew. Yes, Dylan.
7: Yeah, Wyndham Clark's putting was, I mean, obviously you can make the argument that that's by far the most important part of your game scoring-wise, but I think on Saturday he made like 50 or 60 feet of par putts, which, you know, a couple of those break the wrong way, and all of a sudden it looks very, very different.
1: But, the you know, the fairways were wide.
7: Yeah.
1: Like you could, that's my kind of golf course. it's the greens, that's not my kind of golf course. But it's a second-shot golf course, as we talked about last week. And I haven't played it, I've walked it. And even walking, I was exhausted. And that was, so 86, 96, 2006. So that's 40 years ago. And I was having a hard time 40 years ago. I was 30 years of age. I should have been in top shape back then. But it was enjoyable. It was fun. All righty. 877-3DP show. Poll question for hour two is going to be what, Dylan?
7: Well, we got some options, Dan. I know you mentioned that you had a birthday yesterday as well as...
1: My daughter's.
7: Your daughter's birthday. Yeah, yeah. Not you. Does a birthday trump Father's and Mother's Day if they're on the same day? How does that work?
1: For your children, yeah.
7: Yeah. But yeah. For you?
1: My birthday on Father's Day or Mother's Day?
7: Yeah.
1: No.
7: No, like for Father's Day for you. Like if it's, are you like, it's Father's Day first, then it's your birthday, or vice versa?
1: I don't know, because I don't have my birthday on Father's Day.
7: No, but someone else's birthday.
1: Yeah, but it's, you just said me.
7: I meant Father's Day.
1: No, my daughter's birthday trumped mine.
7: Yes, that's what I was asking.
1: What don't you understand about...
7: No, I understand.
1: Okay.
7: I understood that. I think we got our wires crossed. All right, fine. What's more important, Father's Day or Mother's Day?
1: Mother's Day.
7: All right, I rest my case.
1: What was your case?
7: Now I'm confused.
1: This feels like a spillover to Friday when you were, you know, your Grateful Dead. Oh, they're the best American band of all time.
7: That you are we really going to do this again?
1: No,
7: I got fired up about that too.
1: Grateful Dead is not the greatest American band.
7: Agree to disagree. You said Aerosmith. Come on,
1: Aerosmith better than Grateful Dead. Fleetwood Mac better than the Grateful Dead.
7: No. Fleetwood Mac's
1: the
7: great.
1: The Eagles better than Grateful Dead.
7: Absolutely.
1: Okay. All right. Well, we are going to agree to disagree.
7: Yeah, I think that's healthy for us at this juncture. Hey, Jude still stinks.
1: I know. I brought that up to my wife, and she goes, why would Dylan say that? I go, I don't know. Like, I thought he was smart, but I guess he's not.
7: No, I'm not. But also, I mean, the Dead has played Hey Jude on a number of occasions. They've covered it. But they actually usually do Dear Mr. Fantasy into Hey Jude, which Dear Mr. Fantasy, way better song than Hey Jude. And Traffic's a better band than the Beatles.
1: No. Yeah, the low spark of High Heel Boys. Do you even know that song?
7: No.
1: Oh, my. You bring up Traffic and you don't even know the low spark.
7: Well, I was kidding that Traffic's better than the...
1: No, but you did bring up Traffic like, oh my God, they're playing that song, Dear Mr. Fantasy.
7: It's a great song.
1: You don't even know... It's like 18 minutes long.
7: The high-heeled boys one?
1: Yeah. Yeah, it's actually 11... It's under 12 minutes.
7: All right.
1: The low spark of high-heeled boys.
7: Is it a good song?
1: It's all right.
7: Feeling all right? That's a great song.
1: But it's my job to help you help yourself, okay?
7: I don't believe that.
1: Yeah, I'm trying to help you with music.
7: You are?
1: Yes, I am.
7: By saying Aerosmith is a better band than American band than the Grateful Dead?
1: Yes.
7: In terms of what, music, impact, everything?
1: Hits.
7: Oh, yeah, hits. We're going to go hits.
1: I'm sorry. I'm sorry. How about, driving that train high on cocaine? How about Casey?
7: Casey Jones?
1: Yeah.
7: Yeah, it's a good song.
1: They had a couple of hits.
7: They're not about hits, though. They're a live performance.
1: They're a champion.
7: I never got to see Jerry Garcia. I've gotten to see most of their iterations since then.
1: Iterations. Yeah. Yes, Marvin.
10: You should make a guest appearance when the Toddcast comes back. You guys should really hash this out.
1: Wait.
10: You and Dylan should really hash this out on the Toddcast.
1: No, because I can't help him. I don't think
7: I need help. I think you might need
1: help. I think
7: help.
1: You need perspective.
7: Perspective?
1: Yes. On music? Yes.
7: I have a pretty eclectic and broad musical taste, Dan. I like a lot of things.
1: Okay. All right.
7: I'm more open than you're being right now.
1: I am very open to music.
7: You said you don't like jazz earlier.
1: I didn't get jazz. I didn't say I didn't like it. I didn't understand it.
7: But if you don't like improvisational nature of jazz, then I see why you might be a Grateful Dead hater.
1: Okay. As an ex-girlfriend once said, free your mind, the rest will follow. Okay?
7: I think we both could use that.
1: Kyle in Vegas. Kyle, save this program.
11: Hey, great way to segue over to me, Dad. Good morning, good morning, good morning, Dan. That's 6'3", solid. 225. Let's get into it really quick. I got two questions for you, but the best and the worst of the weekend. Best was, I saw you on an WWE documentary where Stone Cold Steve Austin signed a chair for you. I was wondering, do you still have that chair?
1: Yeah, that chair is... It's in the man cave.
11: I think that is the coolest piece of sports memorabilia that you have. The worst of the weekend, I'll let you answer that in a second. The worst of the weekend, there's a sport that I didn't know was a sport. As kids, we used to play it in our front yard where you didn't have nobody to play catch with or football with. So you just throw a ball up on the roof and let it come back down and catch it. Well, apparently that's an actual legitimate sport now that ESPN 8 is apparently playing versus anything else. I mean, with nothing else besides soccer and baseball for right now, you know, it was something to watch. Now, here's my actual question for you. Would you rather Trae Young or De'Aaron Fox in San Antonio? And the second part of that is, would you rather have Ja Morant in Houston or Phoenix? Thank you.
1: Oh, man. I don't even know where to place Ja Morant. I don't know. What was the other one? De'Aaron Fox and who was the other one, Marvin?
10: Trae Young.
1: I don't want either. You know, I saw this, that, you know, destinations for Ja Morant. Sacramento. that seems mean-spirited for him. You know, that, well, it's not the Wizards because Trae Young is on there, but Trae Young wants out of, or I don't know if he wants out, but he...
10: He declined his offer. Yeah.
1: I think he was due to make $49 million.
10: Correct.
1: And he thinks he's going to make more. Yes, Marv.
10: And it's funny because I think general managers are going to throw the Jalen Brunson deal in players' faces. Yes. Like, whoa, whoa, whoa. Yeah. You're turning this down? But the finals MVP and the clutch player of the year is making $20 million less than you, and you want this?
1: Yeah. Yeah, but I saw Ja Morant could end up in Sacramento. By the way, the chair I think that I used with Stone Cold Steve Austin, is that behind Dylan? Is that where it is, Marvin?
10: Correct, yes.
1: Yeah. Now, he autographed that. That was used in the commercial, but the Sharpie is fading a little bit. Yeah, Dylan.
7: Are the dents in it from hitting
1: him? Yes. Oof. Yeah, that is commercial used. That I smacked him a couple of times. Like, legitimately, the last one, I hit him as hard as I could, and he had a small pad in the middle of his back. And he was like, brother, just hit me right there. And then I kept swinging it in a polite way. And he goes, you got to make it real. Got to make it look real. And I kept thinking, if I miss this pad, I mean, I'm going to hit him in the neck or the head. But that last one, and there were papers on a bulletin board in there, in the break room. And you could see where I'd take a swing. I mean, I'm Aaron Judge taking this swing. And the papers are flying, and I smack him so hard. And he goes, oh, thank you, Dan. And then he said, can I have another, I think. But great sport. But, yeah, that is commercial used right there. All right, let me take a break. Chris Fowler will share his Father's Day story. Jay Billis coming up at the top of next hour. We're back after this Dan Patrick Show. 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
11: I still worked it inside.
12: You go, how about this for a t-shirt? And then I didn't say anything because I thought that would be your answer.
11: Dusty Mav.
12: How about we go around the room, best and worst of the weekend? Todd?
11: Oh, that was just my worst. Best of the weekend, it was mentioned earlier, in the 15-3 blowout win at home against the Mets Saturday. Kyle Schwarber, 3 home runs on Saturday, 2 in the same inning. His teammate Bryce Harper only needed 5 innings to hit for the cycle. That's pretty wild.
12: Two players have hit multiple home runs in the same inning this season, Schwarber and Yordan Alvarez. 70 different players have done that in the same inning. A total of 75 times, because 5 players have done it twice. Alex Rodriguez, Andre Dawson, Edwin Encarnacion, Jeff King, and Willie McCovey.
13: Stat of the day, stat of the day, stat of the day, stat of the day.
12: Here comes
13: that
12: what?
13: Stat of the day.
12: By the way, corresponding with Will Ferrell yesterday, I said, hey, we're going to be in Tahoe. If you want to come out and join us, he said, I can't, but I want to come to the Man Cave for Meat Friday, and that will be, I believe, in the middle of July. He's going to stop by the Man Cave for a Meat Friday. Yes, Dylan?
14: Does that mean I have to cook for Will Ferrell? That's some pressure.
12: I'm thinking maybe Will would help with you, a collab.
14: Wow. Will, am I his sous chef?
12: I don't know.
14: I wonder how Will Ferrell is in the kitchen. I could see him being good.
12: Oh, he strikes me as he would act like he's really good. Yes, Marvin.
15: That same day, another friend, Darius Rucker, is in Bridgeport.
12: I know.
15: That night.
12: I know. I said to Will, do you want to go see Darius Rucker? He goes, I can't. I have a previous engagement. I don't know if... See, Darius loves to play golf, and he'd rather play golf than come into the studio. But maybe we could get Darius to come in with Will Ferrell. How about that? Dylan, best and worst.
11: I didn't even get to do my worst in the second half, which was, by the way, in honor of Paulie, because sometimes he does 2 best. I did a second best.
12: Okay.
11: In a 0-0 tie with Ecuador, Sally, Curaçao's goalkeeper, Eloy Room, if I'm pronouncing that right, from Miami FC, 15 saves, a World Cup record for a 90-minute match. Dylan?
14: Todd? My best, Keith Mitchell has his best finish in a major and shoots an even par 70 every single day of the tournament at Shinnecock, which was the first time in U.S. Open history that that's happened. Consistency, Dan. And my worst was the gallery at Shinnecock yesterday. I know we talked about it, but they were so brutal that I was actually rooting for Wyndham Clark, and I might be a Wyndham Clark guy now.
12: Okay. Marvin?
15: Best of the weekend, Titans defensive tackle Jeffrey Simmons signing a 3-year deal. $100 million guaranteed. Good for him. And worst of the weekend, the Blue Jays. Jeez, they lost 16-2 to the Cubs.
12: That's not good. It's not good, Marvin. Ray, in for Paul today.
16: So best of the weekend, Miles Russell surprises his dad on 18 to let him caddy for him on 18. 17 years old, that's pretty cool to get to do that with your dad on Father's Day. Worst of the weekend, Joaquin Niemann. He finished 11th, and he had an 11 on the hole, I think Friday or Saturday, with the 2-stroke penalty. If you took that away, probably competing for the U.S. Open.
12: But. Okay. Yeah, there were a lot of moments over the weekend. Russell in Philly. Hi, Russ. What's on your mind? Thanks for holding.
17: How's it going, Dan? 61210, member of the BBC. Thanks for taking my call. I got 2 bests. My wife got me tickets to the game Saturday night, so I got to see Schwarber's 3 home runs and Bryce Harper's cycle in person. That was pretty amazing. And happy Father's Day to you guys. And Father's Day was just excellent. Got to relax, hang out with some college buddies.
12: Thank you, Russell. How many times has somebody had the cycle and somebody hit 3 home runs in the same game? I don't know, just throw that out here. Andrew in Michigan. Hi, Andrew. What's on your mind?
18: Hey, good morning, Dan. Thanks for taking my call. 511-240. Thanks again. That interview with Chris will segue kind of here into my best and worst. My best, I went to the Tigers game Friday with my family. Scooble got the bump, so my 13 and 9-year-old son, we went to the bullpen, watched him warm up, and Scooble gave his warm-up ball to my 9-year-old. Mm. Never forget his face. And my worst, yesterday was my first Father's Day with being part of the DDC, and I miss him every day hearing you talk. And Chris, it just helps a lot. So thank you for sharing everything. It's a similar story at 6 months of glioblastoma and taking my dad to his appointments. So I just really appreciate you talking about it, Dan. Thank you.
12: I'd like to say it gets easier. It's not going to get easier anytime soon. But then it will, and then you'll think positive things. You won't think of your dad dying. Like, the last image is I'm walking in, and they're unplugging him. You know, and you're like, I needed a different memory. My brother has my dad's blanket from the war, and he's going to send that to me. And his flag, the American flag they give you because he served when he died. So he's going to give me those things. I'll probably put them here in the man cave. Yeah, Ray.
16: I looked it up for you, Dan. Only twice has a teammate hit for the cycle, and another teammate had three or more home runs. The other one was 1932. Lou Gehrig hit four home runs that game.
12: Okay. Marvin?
15: Sorry, I hate to go back to it, but was there a level of anger because you felt like your dad's death could have been prevented?
12: Yeah. Yeah. Yeah, he just... but back then, everybody smoked. My mom smoked. My two older brothers smoked until they stopped. But, yeah. And you realize that he couldn't. I mean, they didn't have patches. They didn't have any of that stuff. It was basically willpower. My mom quit. When my dad died, my mom quit cold turkey. It took my brother until recently going through leukemia for him to quit. I get it. It's an addiction. And it's just tough to watch. Because you know, even then, like he'd sneak a cigarette. Even he's going through chemo. And I remember my mom would, you know, kind of be rough on him. And I'd be like, just let him, you know, just let him. Nothing, you know, this isn't changing anything. Yeah, yeah, Dill.
14: Yeah, and I feel like lung cancer seems like a particularly gnarly one to go through as well.
12: Well, there aren't good ones.
14: No.
12: Well, there are certainly bad ones.
14: Yeah.
12: Pancreatic cancer. I mean, there's... look, I know this is a dark topic, but, you know, we got on this with Chris Fowler and reconnecting with his father through these audio tapes. Jay Billis will join us. More phone calls as well. Who's in the confessional today?
16: I'm in the confessional.
12: Ray! Whoa.
16: Asking myself questions.
12: Whoa!
16: Yeah. Okay.
12: Ray, normally the host. Now he's in for Paulie today. Final hour on this Monday, right after this. 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
22: The parade in New York City. 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
23: Alicia Keys.
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24: By the way, did you see where all of New York was just singing her song?
0: Concrete jungle.
23: Her dancing with the Knicks players was cool.
0: But dude, like, give you chills type of moments and visuals from New York. Like Rich said, we live in California now. This is one of the first times in a long time where we had FOMO. Like, we feared missing out from this event, and man, people were in tears, people were celebrating, so many great highlights.
22: Like you said, all the emotional moments, like ass twerking on a light post, and Alicia Keys singing, James Dolan, Mayor Mamdani, all that. But did you see Tyler Kolek? The fun is that he is the bench player that, as they say, got the A on the group project but didn't do much.
0: Hey, he's still part of the team.
22: He is.
0: But I love, like, he could be undermined, you know, however you want, by security, by people saying who, he still gets a ring, he's still part of the team.
22: Well, of course, I just love that today on social media, I'm on the team bro is trending because he was stopped multiple times by officers and officials, like, thinking he was a fan running where he shouldn't run, and people had to be like, no, he's on the team.
0: Understandable, though, because he looks like any other bro out there. He really does. He's an unassuming NBA player. He's a young white dude.
23: And not as tall as...
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28: Let's start with baseball. Bryce Harper homered. Kyle Schwarber added a three-run shot for his 29th homer of the season to help the Phillies beat the Mets 6-2 to win the series in the city of brotherly love. Harper on his and Schwarber's dominant series.
29: When me and Schwarber have big swings, they're great at bats. We got a chance to win games, so thought our pitching was really good. I mean, I just think as a whole, I thought we played great this series.
28: The Yankees with six stolen bases, but 0-for-9 with runners in scoring position, lose to the Reds 4-1 in New York. At the FIFA World Cup, Spain throttled Saudi Arabia 4-0 in Atlanta. Egypt beat New Zealand 3-1 in Vancouver. The Tkachuk brothers teaming up in South Florida next season as the Senators traded captain Brady Tkachuk to the Panthers for the 9th and 25th overall picks in Friday's draft. And Wyndham Clark finished atop the leaderboard at 4-under to win the U.S. Open. That's sports. I'm Ron Zamos.
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8: Missouri Net News, I'm Matt Pilger. The U.S. and Iran have reached a preliminary agreement aimed at easing tensions after months of conflict. The memorandum would pause fighting, begin easing sanctions, negotiate on Iran's nuclear program, and set up a fund to provide hundreds of billions of dollars to Iran. Missouri U.S. Senator Josh Hawley says there are parts of the agreement he supports, but he has concerns about other pieces.
9: I think it's good that the Strait of Hormuz is now open or opening back up. So I think all of that is good. I have to tell you, I would not want to give any money to a terrorist regime. I'm against giving money to Iran, our money, or freeing up money that would flow to them and allow them to fund terrorism. I'm opposed to that.
8: Strong storms knocked out power and caused damage across parts of southwest and mid-Missouri on Father's Day. In southwest Missouri, winds up to 65 miles per hour brought down trees and power lines in Cedar, Webster, and Wright counties, with damage reported in Niangua and Marshfield. In mid-Missouri, including Camden and Benton counties, more than 3,000 customers lost power at one point, with most outages restored by Sunday afternoon. Outages were also reported in eastern Missouri, with many in the St. Louis area, as crews worked statewide to restore electricity following the storms. And the Missouri Health Department shares how much money goes to state agencies from marijuana sales. Ashley Berg reports.
10: The Department of Health and Senior Services says about $13 million from the medical marijuana program went to the Missouri Veterans Commission this fiscal year, supporting health care and services for veterans. 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
8: A state lawmaker from eastern Missouri plans to introduce new transparency measures tied to large development projects. Representative Tricia Burns, a Republican from Wentzville in St. Charles County, says her proposal follows interest in a data center project in Montgomery City. Kansas City Royals catcher Salvador Perez, along with teammates, attended the Ecuador versus Curaçao World Cup match Saturday night at Arrowhead Stadium. They were joined by Netherlands King Willem Alexander and Queen Maxima, who traveled from another match earlier in the day. And a southeast Missouri property owner says wildlife habitat restoration efforts are paying off. Tom Carl says he could not believe it when he heard the distinct call of the northern bobwhite quail. The northern bobwhite is Missouri's official state game bird. Its populations, however, have declined due to habitat loss. For more Missouri stories, find the podcast Show Me Today.
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14: The Illinois Manufacturers Association will honor the 2026 class of inductees into the Illinois Manufacturing Hall of Fame on Thursday, recognizing the people, products, and companies that have made an enduring impact on the state's manufacturing industry. Among the individuals being inducted is the late Chester native Don Welge. You can see today's Sun-Times News online for the complete list of inductee individuals, products, companies, and organizations. The 2026 Hall of Fame inductees will be honored during a ceremony at 11 a.m. on June 25th at the Westin Chicago Lombard. Native pollinating insects are a diverse group that includes bees of all sizes, flies, wasps, beetles, butterflies, and moths. Without them, life as we know it would cease to exist. The state of Missouri recently joined a growing list of entities acknowledging and educating others on the vital role of pollinators to life on Earth. When, at the request of the Missouri Prairie Foundation, Governor Mike Kehoe signed a proclamation officially declaring June 22nd through the 28th as the 2026 Missouri Pollinator Week. The proclamation recognizes that pollinator species provide significant benefits necessary for maintaining a vibrant ecosystem and a healthy economy. The Missouri Prairie Foundation is a 60-year-old nationally accredited land trust that protects remaining prairie, home to a great number of pollinating insects. Memorial Hospital in Chester has hosted its three-day Junior Explorers Camp, welcoming nine students entering grades 6 through 8 for an engaging hands-on introduction into healthcare. Throughout the camp, participants explored 13 different professions and received valuable training in first aid, CPR, AED use, and choking rescue. Memorial Hospital will continue its youth education programming this summer by offering two child and babysitting safety classes, one on June 25th, the other on July 23rd. Registration for these upcoming events is underway at the hospital's website, mhchester.com. A new report from Missouri State Auditor Scott Fitzpatrick gives the Office of Lieutenant Governor, while it was under the watch of current Governor Mike Kehoe, a good rating. The review of Kehoe's time in the Office of Lieutenant Governor found the office and the Council on the Arts did not establish comprehensive written policies or an employee manual for the operation of the office and council in accordance with state law. While the office maintained a partial set of policies, it did not transfer these documents to the Archives Division of the Secretary of State's office as was required by state law. For details of these and other stories, be sure to see today's edition of the Sun-Times News online. We publish it daily at 6 a.m. Monday through Friday, a service of Dunsey Communications.
15: Sorry about earlier.
16: That is heavy lifting, though. When you go, let me talk about who's dead. Ali and Babe Ruth.
17: Hank Aaron.
16: Yeah, I love Hank Aaron. Ken in Ohio. Hi, Ken. What do you have for me today?
15: Good morning, Dan. Danettes. 5'10", 163, soft.
16: Soft.
15: Hey, my worst of the weekend was 3 years, part of the DDC club. God rest his soul. My best, which is the best ever, Mount Rushmore, whatever you want to call it, my son from Richmond, Virginia, and I met in Dallas, flew on to Seattle, and took part in the men's game on Friday. Best experience, best ever, ever. And they won, which you put a big cherry on top. Just wanted to share that. Had a blast.
16: Well, thank you. Thank you for sharing. Yeah. Seattle knows how to welcome in soccer. But I don't, I mean, you know, you got how many seats are available at some of these venues, getting into these venues. Seattle, what's the number that Seattle has?
17: I'm looking right now. My first thought is I feel like people are having a hard time getting to these games, searching Seattle Stadium.
16: Yeah.
17: And nothing really pops up.
16: Oh.
17: Well, because it's, what's the real stadium name?
18: Lumen Field.
17: Yeah, Lumen Field. Lumen, so they're looking up Seattle Stadium because that's what they saw on the broadcast.
16: No, that's right.
17: And they can't find it.
16: Where is this Seattle Stadium?
19: It don't exist.
16: Yeah. I saw this where Jeffrey Simmons got $105 million from the Titans. You start to think about the importance of defensive tackles because I've said before, give me a great defensive tackle. I don't necessarily have to have a great edge rusher. I want to know my guy, shortest distance to the quarterback, he's going to be able to disrupt everything. Simmons gets paid. Dexter Lawrence traded from the Giants to the Bengals for the 10th overall pick. Quinnen Williams traded from the Jets to the Cowboys for a first-round pick. Leonard Williams with Seattle. Let's look at the last six Super Bowl champions. Seattle had Leonard Williams. The Eagles had Jalen Carter and Milton Williams. Chiefs, Chris Jones again, Rams Aaron Donald, and the Bucks had Vita Vea. You got to have one. And if you got two, like the Eagles do, man, got to have that defensive tackle. Everybody focusing, like Max Crosby, you know, Myles Garrett, like, okay, yes, those are wonderful players. But that guy coming up the middle, he disrupts everything. Yeah, Dylan.
19: Yeah, I mean, I think about, like, what was it, the 03 Bucks team a lot with Warren Sapp.
16: Yeah.
19: They had Simeon Rice at defensive
16: edge.
19: End, but Warren Sapp was really doing the wrecking. And
16: yes, Marvin.
18: Is the last maybe all-world D-end, maybe the combination of DeMarcus Ware and Von Miller with the Broncos during that Super Bowl run, where they were a first-team all-pro caliber type of player on the edge.
16: Yeah.
18: It led him to a Super Bowl.
16: Yeah, just ask Cam Newton. They were in the backfield as much as he was. People still talk about that fumble and that Cam didn't dive on it. And I don't know if that led to the loss, but it was kind of emblematic of, yeah, maybe I'll live to see another day than try to dive for that that fumble. But that was a big deal. Yeah, Marv.
18: Even going back to the Eagles Super Bowl over the Patriots, Brandon Graham with the big sack. And the big force fumble on Tom Brady to end that game.
16: But didn't Denver have Malik Jackson in the middle, defensive tackle?
18: Yep.
16: And he got paid after that, too. He got paid $100 million. You got to have that guy in the middle. You know? But those guys, it's hard to run away from. Like, you're going to be running into one of those edge rushers. If you do your job up the middle, then they have to pick a side to go to. But you're going to disrupt the running game. You're probably going to get a double team with the center and the guard. And that's why Aaron Donald's up there among the greatest defensive players of all time, in my opinion. It wasn't about sacks. It was just about, we don't have an answer for that guy. John Randall is another one of those guys. Yes, Marvin?
18: Yeah, even going back to the 90s where you had guys like Gilbert Brown.
16: Yeah.
18: Let me just clog the middle up. Ted Washington, even, was that Cortez Kennedy?
16: Yeah.
18: And who's my man? Vince Wilfork.
16: Yeah.
18: With those early Patriots dynasties, you know what? Just clogged the middle up.
16: Yes, Dylan.
19: Yeah, and you look at the Cowboys now, too. That Quinnen Williams acquisition has been paying dividends so far. Even after losing Micah Parsons, it's like they're, you know, that part of the field has been pretty good.
16: And, oh, by the way, Parsons still hurt. Micah Parsons had not been cleared yet. Now, I know I criticized Jerry Jones, but I criticized Jerry Jones because he could have signed Micah Parsons a lot sooner than when he was going to have to, and they could have saved a lot of money there. But now you got this with George Pickens. And I said at the time when they franchised him, I said, that, he's not going to show up. Like, this won't end well. I mean, Pickens played. You were basically getting him, and you said, all right, prove your worth here. And George Pickens did last year. He played really well. And he's probably saying, wait a minute, I did everything you wanted me to do, and now you're going to franchise me. Yeah. But when you get almost 1,500 yards, 9 touchdowns, that's big boy stuff. Now, would I want to pay him long term? Probably not. Unless I got a user-friendly deal. But I'm not getting that with George Pickens, because he's going to rightfully say, look, I deserve the money that these other guys are getting. Yes, Dylan.
19: Yeah, if you were to look at just his numbers and take the name George Pickens out of the equation, like after that season last year, anyone else is getting signed up to a contract and they're still like, we'll play you under the franchise tag because we don't know if 3 years from now this is still going to be a favorable relationship.
16: But I don't know where I would put Pickens because JSN is getting $42 million, Ray?
17: That's correct. $42 million, Jamar Chase, $40 million, and then Drake London just got $35 a year.
16: See, I didn't get the Drake London thing. I thought he was going to be a star, but he had kind of a slow burn there. I don't know. Like Pitts and London, you know, I thought they were going to be unbelievable players. But do you have numbers for Drake London?
17: Drake London had a pretty good year in 2024, 1,200 yards. Last year, he played 12 games, had just under 1,000 yards and 7 touchdowns.
16: Okay. All right. I don't know if that puts him in a top 5 category, though, but I know next man up. Yeah, Marv.
18: Do you think about the ceiling? Because those guys, Bijan, was that Kyle Pitts, Drake London, they're all all-pro caliber type of players, but they just haven't put it all together yet, which makes them easily the most frustrating team in the NFL last season.
16: Oh, I know. But they're not set at quarterback. I mean, even now, they're not set. You get rid of Kirk Cousins.
18: They're all all-pro caliber type of players, but they just haven't put it all together yet, which makes them easily the most frustrating team in the NFL last season.
16: Oh, I know.

0: thought that was an overpay as well. And that's a mess with Aiyuk.
1: That hasn't aged any better.
0: No, it hasn't. They're giving him $30 million. Ugh, not good. But, you know, can I give Pickens $37, $38 million a year? What am I giving CeeDee Lamb? And then I got Dak in there. Lamb's making how much? 34, Ray?
2: 34 right now. If we gave Pickens 38, he'd be the third highest paid receiver in football.
0: Yeah. I can't do that. I can't. He's not Jamar Chase. He's not Justin Jefferson. He's a really talented. Pittsburgh gave up on him. So I always have to have that in the back of my mind, unfortunately. Yeah, Dylan.
1: Yeah, but I feel like it makes it seem easier to pay him after paying Drake London $35 million. I mean, Drake London's good, but if you want to just, again, argue what you've done for me recently, Pickens has, I would point to that and be like, you're not going to give me that.
0: But this was Mike Tomlin giving up on him.
1: Yeah.
0: So it's, and they need receivers in Pittsburgh. Yes, Marvin.
3: You took the words right out of my mouth. Like, they need, Pittsburgh has had more great, talented wide receivers than anybody else in the past maybe 15 years that hasn't panned out to where they probably should have been. I thought Chase Claypool was going to be Randy Moss 2.0. What was that, my man? Washington, Markavius.
0: Dante Johnson, Martavis Bryant. Yeah. Antonio Brown.
3: Antonio Brown for a six-year stretch.
0: He was great. How about Juju Smith-Schuster Jr. III?
3: He was better on TikTok than he was on the field.
0: David in Ohio. Hi, David.
4: Hey, what's up, Dan? Got a best of the weekend here for you. Wyndham Clark became the first wire-to-wire U.S. Open champion since Martin Kaymer in 2014. Turns out when you check into the Wyndham, checkout time isn't until Sunday night. Clark checked in on Thursday, grabbed the lead, and never checked out till Sunday. Thank you.
0: All right. Okay. Checked into a Wyndham hotel. All right. I'm going to give him credit for that, Todd.
5: I like that you corrected the pronunciation and he said it again. Kaymer.
0: Were you going to add anything?
5: That's what I was going to add just now. I got a kick out of David in Ohio when he said it's Kaymer. And he said, yeah, I'm sorry, Kaymer.
0: But you didn't hear the Wyndham Hotel.
5: I heard the Wyndham joke. I didn't think it was a blooper.
0: Mike in L.A. Hi, Mike. What do you have for me today?
6: Hey, Dan. Thank you, buddy. Best and worst. The best was finally seeing your cameo appearance on Triple D with Guy Fieri. And I'm a big fan of that show. You may have had the shortest cameo appearance on the show in history of what the celebrities he had on. And do you recall what you ate?
0: It was Greek food. I haven't seen the episode, but I didn't know it's the shortest cameo on Diners, Drive-Ins, and Dives. I set the record for the least amount of screen time. Yes, Dylan.
1: Did they cut out a lot of stuff? I didn't see it. I saw it. It actually came on the other day. I gave it a peek. It was good.
0: Okay.
1: I actually am familiar with the place that you ate at. It's a solid Greek spot. But yeah, it was rather brief now that you mention it.
0: Really?
3: Yeah, it was. I saw it also.
1: I don't know if you're a little too hot for TV, Dan. But
3: you guys were in the parking lot for a hot minute?
0: Yeah.
3: Okay.
0: Wow.
1: Did you get to go for a ride in the Triple D car?
0: No, I wanted to. I wanted to drive it. But we were in the parking lot by his Camaro. And he shot like 3 shows that day in the area. Like, he's a machine. But I got to text him. I'm now pissed off that he cut my screen time here.
1: Well, that might not be Guy's fault. Maybe it's the network.
0: I would think that he would have final say.
1: Really?
0: Yeah, director's cut.
1: Well, it wasn't like it was like you came in and said, hi, bye.
0: You know, maybe I wasn't very good in that episode, and then maybe they kind of spared me. I mean, there's that chance that I wasn't good, and they're like, he might be embarrassing himself.
1: There's no chance of that.
0: No, I think there's a real chance. Because I did come home, and my wife goes, how was it? I go, I think I tried too hard.
1: Oh, really?
0: Yeah, I think so. But all of a sudden, Guy Fieri thinks he's Spielberg, you know? Yeah. My wife wants to go see that new movie. What is it, Departure? That Spielberg movie?

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4: Weird though, like how like everybody turned on Wyndham and everything, but then I started thinking about it and I'm like, you know, if he didn't have a name that sounded like so British, you know, I mean, at Shinnecock, wouldn't the perfect nickname be Wendy?
5: Yeah, but I mean, once again, you may not like Wyndham Clark, you may have been rooting for a closer tournament, you may have been rooting for Scottie Scheffler. Wyndham Clark had a couple of moments off the course. People have problems with that. He did win the U.S. Open at L.A. Country Club. He played great. Like, you have to at least admire what you see. Because that was pretty impressive to go wire to wire, and I didn't think he played great. I just thought he was able to scramble and other guys didn't make putts. Give him credit. Wire to wire. And when you're scrambling at a 66% chance, I mean, that's really high stuff. There. Everybody else was around 35%. Yes, Dylan.
6: Yeah, that final putt he had on 18, too, that was far from a gimme two putt. Like, I think it was, like, over 25% of putts from that distance on that hole were three putts. So, like,
5: yeah,
6: he could have very easily bogeyed that and we're going to a playoff.
5: Yeah, but he said, look, I'm a great lag putter, and he did exactly that. Rhonda in Texas. Hi, Rhonda. Welcome back.
7: Thank you, Dan. For the sake of time, I just want to say the best of the first day after the weekend so far is your show today with you and the Danettes. And great, great job today, Ray. Thank you.
5: Oh, how about that?
8: Thank you very much. I sent her $40.
5: How about a round of applause for Big Day Ray?
9: $40, Ray.
10: That's way to step up.
5: Yeah.
10: You could do it.
5: Yeah.
6: Congratulations, Ray.
5: This day in sports history, I'll do it because Paulie normally does it, but I'll do it. You cannot be serious, John McEnroe. He was playing Tim Gullickson at Wimbledon, by the way. Was it Tim and Tom, or was it Tom Gullickson? One of the Gullickson brothers.
10: He played Tim Gullickson in that match.
5: Are you sure?
10: I'm positive, because it was one of my scoreboards. Tim Gullickson, he goes, you can't be serious. You cannot be serious.
5: Okay, if it's Tom Gullickson.
10: Tom Gullickson pitched for the Reds. Or maybe that was Bill Gullickson.
5: You get a pie to the face if it's Tom Gullickson. Okay?
10: My notes suggested Tim Gullickson.
5: No, I'm just saying.
10: Okay.
5: And also, when Travis Kelce gets married to Taylor Swift, you get a wedding cake in the face.
10: That's a lot of layers, those
5: yes,
10: wedding
5: is.
10: Cakes.
5: Is it Tim or Tom, Ray?
8: It's Tim.
5: Okay.
10: Oof.
5: That's close.
10: Thank goodness.
5: 1986, the Hand of God goal. That was Diego Maradona.
6: Wait, I think it was Tom. I think it was Tom Gullickson.
8: I'm seeing Tim notably defeated John.
6: The you cannot be serious thing. That was Tom Gullickson, I believe.
10: You got to be kidding. You cannot be serious. My notes said Tim Gullickson. The state and history website said Tim Gullickson.
5: I had Tom Gullickson.
6: Oh, his moment came in a first-round match against fellow American Tom Gullickson.
5: Oh, Tom. What?
6: Sorry, Todd Gullickson.
10: But I have evidence that says Tim Gullickson from a different website.
8: I think I'm reading the same thing you are, Todd.
10: So what makes one right and one wrong?
5: Why don't we call McEnroe?
6: Mine's from Reuters.
5: Okay. I have Tom Gullickson.
10: I don't know. It's a difference in a vowel. It's very close. You can't get a pie in the face over there.
6: M. Tom.
10: Different sites say different things.
5: The 76ers in 2017 with the first pick, select Markelle Fultz.
10: Jeez.
5: Oops. Todd, what'd you learn today?
10: I learned about the Gullickson thing, but Jay Billis's favorite sporting event outside the tournament Final Four, the Ryder Cup.
5: Dylan.
6: Aerosmith stinks.
5: Marvin.
9: Will Ferrell's coming to the man cave.
5: In a couple of weeks. Ray.
8: Defensive tackles are getting paid.
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20: Missouri Net News, I'm Matt Pilger. The U.S. and Iran have reached a preliminary agreement aimed at easing tensions after months of conflict. The memorandum would pause fighting, begin easing sanctions, negotiate on Iran's nuclear program, and set up a fund to provide hundreds of billions of dollars to Iran. Missouri U.S. Senator Josh Hawley says there are parts of the agreement he supports, but he has concerns about other pieces.
21: I think it's good that the Strait of Hormuz is now open or opening back up. So I think all of that is good. I have to tell you, I would not want to give any money to a terrorist regime. I'm against giving money to Iran, our money, or freeing up money that would flow to them and allow them to fund terrorism. I'm opposed to that.
20: Strong storms knocked out power and caused damage across parts of southwest and mid-Missouri on Father's Day. In southwest Missouri, winds up to 65 miles per hour brought down trees and power lines in Cedar, Webster, and Wright counties, with damage reported in Niangua and Marshfield. In mid-Missouri, including Camden and Benton counties, more than 3,000 customers lost power at one point, with most outages restored by Sunday afternoon. Outages were also reported in eastern Missouri, with many in the St. Louis area, as crews worked statewide to restore electricity following the storms. And the Missouri Health Department shares how much money goes to state agencies from marijuana sales. Ashley Byrd reports.
22: The Department of Health and Senior Services says about $13 million from the medical marijuana program went to the Missouri Veterans Commission this fiscal year, supporting health care and services for veterans. From adult-use marijuana sales, nearly $59 million was split evenly between three groups: the Veterans Commission, the State Public Defender's Office, and a DHSS program that funds addiction treatment, overdose prevention, and recovery services.
20: This is Missouri Net.
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20: A state lawmaker from eastern Missouri plans to introduce new transparency measures tied to large development projects. Representative Tricia Burns, a Republican from Wentzville in St. Charles County, says her proposal follows interest in a data center project in Montgomery City. Kansas City Royals catcher Salvador Perez, along with teammates, attended the Ecuador versus Curaçao World Cup match Saturday night at Arrowhead Stadium. They were joined by Netherlands King Willem Alexander and Queen Maxima, who traveled from another match earlier in the day. And a Southeast Missouri property owner says wildlife habitat restoration efforts are paying off. Tom Carl says he could not believe it when he heard the distinct call of the northern bobwhite quail. The northern bobwhite is Missouri's official state game bird. Its populations, however, have declined due to habitat loss. For more Missouri stories, find the podcast Show Me Today.
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1: The Illinois Manufacturers Association will honor the 2026 class of inductees into the Illinois Manufacturing Hall of Fame on Thursday, recognizing the people, products, and companies that have made an enduring impact on the state's manufacturing industry. Among the individuals being inducted is the late Chester native Don Welge. You can see today's Sun-Times News online for the complete list of inductee individuals, products, companies, and organizations. The 2026 Hall of Fame inductees will be honored during a ceremony at 11 a.m. on June 25th at the Westin Chicago Lombard. Native pollinating insects are a diverse group that includes bees of all sizes, flies, wasps, beetles, butterflies, and moths. Without them, life as we know it would cease to exist. The state of Missouri recently joined a growing list of entities acknowledging and educating others on the vital role of pollinators to life on Earth. When, at the request of the Missouri Prairie Foundation, Governor Mike Kehoe signed a proclamation officially declaring June 22nd through the 28th as the 2026 Missouri Pollinator Week. The proclamation recognizes that pollinator species provide significant benefits necessary for maintaining a vibrant ecosystem and a healthy economy. The Missouri Prairie Foundation is a 60-year-old nationally accredited land trust that protects remaining prairie, home to a great number of pollinating insects. Memorial Hospital in Chester has hosted its three-day Junior Explorers Camp, welcoming nine students entering grades 6 through 8 for an engaging hands-on introduction into healthcare. Throughout the camp, participants explored 13 different professions and received valuable training in first aid, CPR, AED use, and choking rescue. Memorial Hospital will continue its youth education programming this summer by offering two child and babysitting safety classes, one on June 25th, the other on July 23rd. Registration for these upcoming events is underway at the hospital's website, mhchester.com. A new report from Missouri State Auditor Scott Fitzpatrick gives the office of Lieutenant Governor, while it was under the watch of current Governor Mike Kehoe, a good rating. The review of Kehoe's time in the office of Lieutenant Governor found the office and the Council on the Arts did not establish comprehensive written policies or an employee manual for the operation of the office and council in accordance with state law. While the office maintained a partial set of policies, it did not transfer these documents to the Archives Division of the Secretary of State's office as was required by state law. For details of these and other stories, be sure to see today's edition of the Sun-Times News online. We publish it daily at 6 a.m. Monday through Friday, a service of Dunsey Communications.
2: When a Jim Harbaugh goes to the NFL, why did he go? Justin Herbert, Dusty May, Cooper Flagg. But there is an inherent advantage for a couple of years in drafting for a Harbaugh or a Dusty May. So they've got three picks, two in the first round, one early, then a second round pick. I would not be surprised if Dusty May and the new front office work some magic draft night. I'm interested to see this because this team has redundancy in the front court and Clay and Kyrie are old. So they need, and this draft is stacked with guards, especially in the bottom end of the lottery, 8, 9, 10, 11, 12. There's some really interesting guards here. And again, Cooper Flagg does everything well. He's not really a play initiator. He needs that. And Clay and Kyrie are not going to be the answer long term. So here's Dusty May. on our show after they had won the title at Michigan.
3: We actually just finished a Zoom before I jumped on, Colin. Literally, we finished the game the other night. We get back to the hotel at 2 a.m. There's a reception for friends and family and those that are associated with the program. And so we have a couple pops and some food. And I think I slept an hour, got up and did the whole morning show circuit. We flew back. And as we landed, my wife looked at me and said, "Are you coming home?" And I gave her the side eye and said, "No, this... these next 2 weeks are our Super Bowl. And if we want to have a chance to play in Detroit 365 days from now, then we've got to hit these next 2 weeks and fill some holes."
2: Okay, so this is a reason. I think there's a couple of reasons Dusty May has taken this job. I think, like Brad Stevens, late 40s, really sharp. I think his basketball curiosity and his aspirational nature, I think college basketball is too small for him. The second thing is Cooper Flagg. You've got your star to build around. And I want to bring Jason in on this. It's, you know, listen, you got Washington, Gafford, Lively. There's some, I think the front line's got a little redundancy. You got three picks. Kyrie Irving's not going to be long for Dusty May. I know that for sure. I don't know about Klay Thompson. Your thoughts on new front office, Dusty May, is there time to make something interesting happen here?
4: Yeah, it's just one of the most appealing jobs in the NBA right now. Obviously, Cooper Flagg. Cooper, let's set something straight. As amazing as this draft is, Cooper would still have gone number one in this draft.
2: Right.
4: He's still considered a level above all of those guys. And when you look at the roster, it's definitely clunky. The Kyrie Irving, Klay Thompson piece of it is weird. You've got all of this redundancy in the front court, but they're set up really well to make the pivots they need to make in the coming years. That number nine pick that they have this year, there's like seven or eight great guards in the top 15 of this draft. So they can try to get a guard in there to be that ball handler for Cooper. But they also, they have seven available draft picks, first round draft picks between now and 2032, plus whatever they can get for trading guys like Kyrie, trading some of that glut in their front court. So they're able to relatively quickly pivot here into the direction that they want to go. And this Dusty May piece just feels like the perfect signal of we're ready to move on. We're ready to move into this Cooper Flagg era.
2: All right, coming up next, we got Stu Holden this hour, Chris Richards from the team, U.S. National team is joining us later today. John Hollinger has released his draft profiles. He'll be fascinating. Greg Olson stops by. Colin Wright, Colin Wrong, top of the hour. Latest, next, Giannis. Is it down to the Celtics and the Heat? Could it be wrapped up and finalized during our show today? Many believe the answer is yes. It's the Herd.
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10: Realistic to say, we can be competitive. We get a lucky bounce. We can compete with them. Now, that may have been laughable coming into the cup, but I'm trusting my eyes on this, Stu. Is that a reasonable statement?
11: It's a reasonable statement to think that the U.S. can compete with the best teams on the world in any given day. But to do, if we're thinking about winning a World Cup now, let's just say that's the context. Well, you've got to beat a team like France. And then in the next game, you'd have to beat a team like England. And then you'd have to beat a team like Argentina. So really, like that's the difference, is that these high-level teams, Colin, and by the way, you're not getting too old, okay? Your eyes are not deceiving you. France are just an unreal team, man. This is a team that is stacked with talent. We've said this from the beginning. They could field two teams in a World Cup. They're also a team that they kind of coasted through the first half, no problems, turned it on in the second half. They can play at whatever speed they want to. That's the biggest credit I can give them. They make the opponent play at their speed. But yet, if we're framing it through the context of the U.S., like this U.S. team has shown, I know we're just two games in right now, but I think on any given day, we could give some of the best teams in the world a real run for their money.
10: Mauricio Pochettino has almost, he's really, I talk about the NBA sometimes, how the international players, it takes them a while to be westernized. One of the reasons I like Wemby, he's already us. He's throwing elbows, he's cocky. I'm like, oh, he's us. All right, oh, maybe to a fault. But I do think Pochettino, and he deserves credit here, has really leaned into kind of the Americanism. Like, guys, we're going to play a certain way. And if we're going to lose, we're going to go down aggressively. Again, that's what I see, that he's leaning in, that he understands on a macro level There is a way to be.

0: be an American team. And it may sound provincial, but that it feels like he's leaning into it, is he not?
1: 100%. Well, first of all, I saw a picture from him at practice in Irvine today. He had, the shorts rolled up. He's basking in the sunshine. He's, he's in a good zone right now. I think one of the things to remember is he's Argentine. He comes from a culture that, certainly from a footballing standpoint, where it is very much religion. There's an intensity to it. But the biggest thing I have seen him marry is our American grit and determination, which there's a lot of characteristics in the Argentine soccer culture as well. But also, he has kind of married the emotional side of the way in which they invest in football and making his players and his team and his staff. And even more importantly, I think the fans is developing this connection unlike anything we've ever really had before. But the most important thing for the fans in the United States to connect, by the way, in a way that I have never felt in my lifetime about soccer in this country, that have an emotional connection to our team, that comes because the fans are seeing something on the field that represents America.
0: Yes.
1: And the best parts of an American team. Now, when you get that harmony, when you feel that support on the team as a player, as a coach, I mean, he was in tears, Colin, about a year ago when the U.S. played against Mexico in Houston. It was 80,000 Mexican supporting fans in that building that night. And his team, he said to his team, "You are alone." But then he said after those first two games, he said, "We are together." And there's a different support for this team that I think you're really seeing that effect take place on the field.
0: You know, I've defended American soccer fans because I've said as a talk show host, I love it, but I would be viewed as a casual, and that's completely fair. But because we have the NHL and the NFL and Major League Baseball and this massive college system that every 4 years, not everybody follows the Gold Cup or CONCACAF or the European Championships, that every 4 years we all come in. It's like the relatives that you love to hang out with, but when they leave, you're like, oh, I can't wait to see you in 4 years. But I will defend American sports fans that we have a lot. There's a big catalog of sports. How do you view that? Because sometimes you and I have talked about this privately. Sometimes American soccer fans, purists, can be a little antagonistic, a little defensive about their... That's right. But I think this is what makes it great is that all American sports fans, they know quality. They know what they're watching, and it's really, really good, highly skilled soccer. Take me to somebody of your base knowledge, your understanding of the sport that I don't have, and many Americans don't have, on that relationship between the purist and the casual.
1: Yeah, you and I have talked many times about this. It's like the indie rock band fans that see the band before they get famous. And, we don't want you to support the teams, or you don't know them how we ever knew them. I listened to your tape the other day, and I thought you were spot on about this. But as this tournament has gone on, Colin, I've got to say, I'm going to piggyback off your analogy here. I think people are starting to realize they like their relatives a little bit more than they previously thought. So they might want their relatives to hang around a little bit longer. And the reason I say this is because there's one thing as American sports fan to watch a World Cup on TV, because we've done that. We jump in every 4 years. I'm talking about the casual fans, and we fall in love with the Messis, the Ronaldos, the storylines like Cape Verde, the beauty, the romance, and then, as you rightly said, the best product at the end of the day. We like watching the best of the best. That's what we do. But what I would say, and what I've noticed that some of this, something that's a little bit different, is when you see it and you feel it in your backyard, and you go outside in the streets in your neighborhood, and you're seeing the Scottish fans rolling through Boston or the Dutch fans rolling through the Netherlands, I think it gives you an emotional attachment to this sport and this game that makes you crave a little bit more.
0: Yeah.
1: Now, I'm not saying that's going to happen, but my hope is truly that if we invest in the right way, if we do the right things outside of just this World Cup as American soccer people, we can grow this fan base. We can make people care a little bit more. I'm not going to say soccer is going to go exponentially like that. I don't think that is going to happen. But I do feel something this summer, honestly, a little bit different than I've ever felt in the past with soccer in America.
0: Well, listen, Pulisic does not have a shot on goal, and we have 6 goals. I would have never projected that. I think Balogun, like Weston McKennie, Dest, there's a lot I knew what it would look like. But I think Balogun, again, you know this story better than and before I did, but it was pretty apparent very early on. There is something about a great goal score in hockey or soccer. And how I would explain it is you get these tiny crevices and they see it, pounce on it, one time it, and it's a goal. That is hard. That is not what we've done historically. I look at Balogun and I'm like, okay, maybe he doesn't start for France, but he does feel like a different level striker to me. How do you classify him?
1: I saw an amazing comment on social media because his quick backstory is that his mom was en route flying back to London and yeah. She was too far down her pregnancy and had to be born in New York. And somebody said, whoever that doctor was that said she can't fly has maybe completely changed the course of history for American soccer because he was born in New York. He's different. We've forever been saying we need a striker, a number nine, a finisher, a guy that can just find the back of the net. But I think what you're also saying is absolutely right. And you're seeing some of the clips here. It's not just his ability to finish, but it's his ability, unlike anybody else on the field, to be able to make his own goals. To like the first goal U.S. scored against Australia, he runs a guy down into the channel that can't even stay with him, cuts the corner, plays a great ball into the box, and then Australia score an own goal. He made that goal because of his athleticism, his power, his intelligence, and then at the end of the day, his raw ability. He hasn't really hit this gear for the U.S. That's kind of the thing, though. We knew his talent when he decided to play for the U.S., but now we're seeing it because we're seeing confidence, we're seeing a group that is cohesive, and the biggest compliment I can play to this team is that we used to say the U.S.'s chances really rode on the health of Christian Pulisic. We barely talked about Pulisic during the broadcast on the game against Australia because this team played so well as a collective. Everybody has raised their game, but we have guys that can make key plays, and that's the biggest difference. Our best players have been playing at the highest level, and that's when the team can go far.
0: Okay, a minute and a half left. You're doing France tonight. I want you to explain to somebody who's turning into my show, they watch the World Cup every few years, I just see the depth of speed and physicality. It looks like a stacked NBA or NFL roster. It's the Dodgers. It's like they don't have a hole. And they're the kind of team, like you said, that can really flip a switch almost like nobody else outside of maybe Messi individually. What should we look for tonight from them that gives us some sense of that kind of jaw-dropping wow?
1: Yeah, so France, the best way I can sum them up is national team, you can only represent a country that you're tied to nationally. Club teams, you can go out and you can buy players. France is basically like I gave you $2 billion and I said, hey, Colin, go make an all-star team and sign a bunch of guys from the best teams in the world. That is France at the national team level. They have a roster that is so deep, and when they make subs, the level doesn't drop at all. They have speed, they have power, they have athleticism, they have intelligent playmakers, and they have who I think is the best player in the world in Kylian Mbappe. And the thing I've loved about superstars, and I know you talk about this so often with the NFL and the NBA, you know, Magic needed Bird. The two of them pushed each other, right? And right. Messi needs Mbappe in this World Cup. Messi's tied for the World Cup record. Guess who's two behind him? Mbappe. Mbappe, you don't think he's going to score two goals tonight against an Iraqi team that is qualified for the World Cup for the first time in 40 years? Barcola is a guy to look at. And then the other guy that I really think your listeners to watch is Michael Olise. He had the record for the most assists in all of Europe. He is a star. He plays in Germany. And with Mbappe, the two of them are just dynamic off the charts. It's going to be fun in Philly. We're off to Boston next for England against Ghana tomorrow, and then the U.S. again against Turkey. It's so much fun, man. I hope you're enjoying it, Colin. This is the best time of the year for us.
0: Oh, it's just absolutely riveting. You're our lead analyst. But listen, I got 30 seconds left here quickly. What would you do with Turkey? We got yellow cards. Pulisic's banged up. Chris Richards came off an injury and has given us 90 minutes in back-to-back games. Do you rest, guys? We don't need it in the group stage. Do you rest, guys?
1: This is the first time in our history we've been with two games clinched the group. We've had the liberty to be able to rotate players. I would rotate almost the whole lineup. I'm definitely not playing the four guys on yellows, Balogun, Robinson, Tyler Adams. And I'm making sure those guys get a rest. I'm giving minutes to guys that I think I'm going to need in the later stages of this tournament to make them really feel a part of it. And I still think the U.S. with big rotations can beat this Turkey A team. And at the end of the day, you still want to get a result. You can bring those guys off the bench if you need to. But expect to see a heavily changed lineup. But don't think for a second this group doesn't want to win this game.
0: Great stuff, Stu Holden. Credit to the industry, buddy. You do great work. I'll be watching.
1: Colin, I'm going to finish my laundry now, man.
0: He is on. I mean, can you imagine if we asked Brady and Greg Olson? We need you to do six games this week, guys. I mean, you just got to get your cards and your prep and be ready. So watch France tonight. It is a stacked roster. You know, this has been the story this year of Sam Darnold winning and the New York Knicks winning these redemption arcs and stories. It may just be French. The French team is just – there are Shaq Kobe Lakers. Maybe they're the Bulls, because that's the kind of talent you will see on display. Watch Stu and the fellas at Fox, John Strong. All right, hour two, Colin Right, Colin Wrong, next. 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
8: How concerned should the Bucks be with Giannis Antetokounmpo and the trade conversations, which are happening? So my advice is you should be at peace. Giannis won a championship. Giannis leaving Milwaukee is going to suck a giant rock. It's going to stink out loud, right? It's going to stink him leaving. It doesn't have to be this way. Am I going to go full civic gut punch? I don't know if I'll do that. It's a basketball player who makes a lot of money, who's been around a while, and now, like every other NBA star just about modern basketball, these guys all get indoctrinated by the business of basketball, and they get convinced. They're like, hey, it's not working out there. You got to go somewhere else, and almost always they fall for it.
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0: 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Knicks throwing a parade as we speak. But to dampen it a little, the owner, James Dolan, is not for bringing the band back together next year. I agree with Dolan. He doesn't want to get caught up in what they call the second apron. Here's Dolan yesterday.
9: If we could bring back the whole team, you know, why wouldn't you? Right. But I don't know if we're going to be able to.
0: What does that mean? Mitchell Robinson, the worst playoff free throw shooter ever. We looked it up. We couldn't find anybody worse, including Shaq. Probably not coming back. And Landry Shamet, G-leaguer 2 years ago, who got insanely hot in these playoffs. He's not coming back either. Folks, the Celtics and the Thunder over the last couple years won a title, brought everybody back, and didn't reach the finals again.
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20: Big news in the NBA. The Dallas Mavericks are hiring national championship winning Michigan head coach Dusty May as their new head coach. May went 64-13 in two seasons as the head coach of the Wolverines. It's a hiring reminiscent of when Jim Harbaugh won the 2023 college football national championship at Michigan and then departed to become the head coach of the Los Angeles Chargers. Today's World Cup action kicking off as we speak as Argentina faces Austria at Arlington, Texas in a showdown for first place in Group J. Argentina won its opener over Algeria 3-0 on a Lionel Messi hat-trick. Austria won its opener over Jordan 3-1. At 5 p.m. Eastern, France faces Iraq in Philadelphia. France victorious in its opener over Senegal 3-1 behind two Kylian Mbappe goals. Iraq dropped its opener against Norway 4-1 behind a pair of goals from Erling Haaland. I'm Isaac Lohengrin.
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0: If you're seeking perfection, Giannis has holes. But the Celtics' front line, it's just not good enough. You know, my take is, you want to talk yourself out of it? You're seeking perfection? Good luck with that. He's one of the only guys on the planet we think matches up with Wemby.
7: A new day in The Herd starts now.
0: Ladies and gentlemen. 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
0: Oh, yeah.
7: The Herd. With Colin Cowherd.
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7: The Herd with Colin Cowherd starts now.
0: Okay, here we go. Thanks to Stu Holden. We will have Chris Richards from Team USA coming up in about 25 minutes. We are live in Chicago. It is The Herd. It is great to have you in. Jason Timp, Hoops Tonight Volume, is joining us today. We have got the Giannis situation. All right, let's break it down before we get to our calling right, calling wrong on this. Jason and I will break this down. So Giannis, we got a draft coming up, and it's a really good draft. But here is Giannis. And there's always like a star player, right? Like before the draft, it's discussed. Well, Giannis is a three-year story that looks like it could come to an end. So Miami is interested, and Boston is interested. And it feels like both of us believe one thing, that if you're Milwaukee's ownership and front office and you can get Jaylen Brown, that trumps anything Miami could offer. Is that fair?
22: Yeah, I think every time you trade a superstar, you want to have that, like, the true headliner in the deal. Like, I remember when the Lakers got Anthony Davis, yes. They moved all the way up to number 4 in the lottery that year in the summer, and everyone was like, oh, okay, there's your headliner of the Anthony Davis trade. You're giving up the number 4 pick in addition to, you know, Brandon Ingram and all the other assets. I just don't think number 13 for Miami or Tyler Herro rises to headliner. And the hardest thing is, like, how do you sell your fans on that? And I get it. It's like, okay, well, we convinced the Lakers to pay for Kelal Ware and the Pistons to pay for Tyler Herro, and we got a couple draft picks back. It's like Desmond Bane got four draft picks. You know, you look at all of these star trades over the years, they tend to bring back three, four draft picks. That's not the headliner. You need something that is an obvious, this is what we tell our fans, hey, the Giannis era is over, sad day, but this is what we're moving forward with. Either we're keeping Jalen and we're going to try to win with this guy, or we have another piece that we can start a beating war with, a younger star to try to bring a lot more back. Like from the beginning, the Miami piece of this to me just never really made sense. I didn't see anything in there that was appealing enough.
0: Yeah, I thought Portland actually had an interesting offer. All right, here we go on a Monday. Colin right, Colin wrong.
10: Where Colin was right.
0: A.J. DeBont is now the overwhelming favorite, minus 425, to be the number one pick. I got nothing against Darren Peterson, but I've been saying this for months. He plays in a silo. I've got missed games in Kansas with a great coach in Bill Self. They were often better when he was off the floor. I'm sorry, in a strong draft where I get really dependable bigger athletes like Boozer and DeBonta, I can't take Darren Peterson number one.
10: Where Colin was wrong.
0: I said before the World Cup, you're as good as your star. Well, Christian Pulisic's our star, and he's played one half of two games, and we have six goals. That's shocking to me. Balogun has been remarkable. Pepe, the reality is we have the kind of depth now that it's not just that we're winning, but we're winning aggressively and goal scoring early without Pulisic. We're getting great opportunities without our top playmaker. That I did not predict.
10: Where Colin was right.
0: Todd McShay. He and I agree. Quote, Brandon Sorsby, this is a rare opportunity for the Pittsburgh Steelers. This is my take. Aaron Rodgers gives you a high floor. You're going to win 8, 9, or 10 games with Aaron, meaning you're going to have a mediocre draft pick. How much draft capital do you want to give up? Instead, you could give up a third-round supplemental draft pick and get a quarterback who has first-round talent. Now, again, there's an addiction issue. The Steelers, through the years, have taken players with red flags. George Pickens had them. Let's be fair about this. The Steelers have rolled the dice. I think Pittsburgh is a perfect fit for Brandon Sorsby.
10: Where Colin was wrong.
0: I was critical of Knicks owner James Dolan for years. He meddled. But you know what? It was his idea to move off Tibbs to the more collaborative Mike Brown. He was right. He has been right. Staying out of the way of the OG Mikhail Bridges and the cap moves. This is a very good front office. James Dolan, say what you want. He said, I'm not going to go into the second apron. Let's not get overly emotional. I totally agree with him on that. Rational, not meddling, supportive. He made the move on Tibbs. James Dolan, I was wrong on.
10: Where Colin was right.
0: Interesting. The Ringer with a Boston-based founder had Jason Tatum as only the 13th best NBA player. Well, first, that's not a knock. To be one of the 13th best players in the NBA, you'll get Hall of Fame votes or inductions. But this is what I've said for years is, he's too passive. I find myself in big games wondering, is he on the floor? The Celtics have repeatedly added players that make me think Brad Stevens realized, like the Giannis acquisition is, maybe he's not a true one, and Giannis is the true one, which Giannis is. So I like him. I don't think he has much of an aura. I think he's a great kid and a hard worker. But the 13th best player is about what Jason Tatum, to me, has always felt like.
10: Where Colin was wrong.
0: Well, college football has always been every man, every school, every university, and any conference for themselves. But actually, Brandon Sorsby galvanized the sport, and they all turned against him, and now he's in the supplemental draft. I didn't think college football had it in him. I figured, hey, suspend him. Everybody will yell and scream. He'll win games, get drafted first or second round. He'll get treatment for the addiction. But actually, he did what nobody's been able to do in my lifetime. Everybody in college football said, get him out of the sport. Surprisingly, he took the notice and bailed.
10: Where Colin was right?
0: Brady Tkachuk, great hockey player. He's going to go down, move from Canada to the Florida Panthers. For years, there's been these questions. Why can't Canada win the Stanley Cup? And I've always said, I don't know, young, good-looking, rich athletes. They want the American economy. They want their money, more of it, because of the tax rates, beautiful women, Florida, Ottawa, it's not close. This is nothing against Canada. But the California economy, the GDP is twice that of the entire country, despite the fact Canada's got more people. The American economy, the weather in a winter sport, hockey starts late September, October, November, December, January, February, March in Canada. It's winter. Once again, a Canadian star comes south.
10: Where Colin was right?
0: I truly believe, outside of the Masters, golf is beholden to who is playing to attract people. And I love golf. But yesterday, Wyndham Clark led Thursday to Sunday, wire to wire, and the tournament had absolutely no juice. Now, in fairness to New York, Shinnecock Hill's not easy to get to. The Knicks had won a title. The World Cup's going on, and those tickets are expensive. But the galleries felt small, not a lot of drama. They were heckling him, which felt a little over the top. He endured it. He won. But golf always has this fit. You don't understand golf. Yeah, I do. Rory McIlroy is the current Tiger. If he's playing in the lead on a Sunday, you get a gigantic number. If he's not, it's golf. Right? 3 million Americans play. We're in a country of over 300 million people. Here's the winner, Wyndham Clark.
1: Man, they definitely didn't want me to win. it's pretty rare in an open championship or a major to have fans kind of boo against your shots or cheer for bad shots. That was tough. But sometimes being the underdog is nice.
0: It was a snooze. I'm sorry. If Rory's in the league, it's not a snooze. By the way, more than 3 million Americans play golf. 3 million start golf every year. 3 million quit every year because it's incredibly difficult to play. That's a stat I read years ago. So Colin right, Colin wrong. You can only ask New Yorkers. They have a lot of money, but you can only ask them to support so many sports between the World Cup and the Knicks playoff run. It just felt like New York said, that's way out. That's way out. That's too hard to get to. We're going to stay home and watch the World Cup, and we'll watch the U.S. Open at home. All right, so Chris Richards is around the corner. John Hollinger, we got an NBA draft around the corner, and it's a good one. And we got the Giannis sweepstakes. It's all coming to a head. Don't go anywhere. Here's a stat. Last year, 1 in 6 Americans lost money, 1 in 6, to digital fraud. 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
0: 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And Landry Shamet, G Leaguer 2 years ago, who got insanely hot in these playoffs. 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
24: Missouri Net News, I'm Matt Pilger. The U.S. and Iran have reached a preliminary agreement aimed at easing tensions after months of conflict. The memorandum would pause fighting, begin easing sanctions, negotiate on Iran's nuclear program, and set up a fund to provide hundreds of billions of dollars to Iran. Missouri U.S. Senator Josh Hawley says there are parts of the agreement he supports, but he has concerns about other pieces.
25: I think it's good that the Strait of Hormuz is now open or opening back up. So I think all of that is good. I have to tell you, I would not want to give any money to a terrorist regime. I'm against giving money to Iran, our money, or freeing up money that would flow to them and allow them to fund terrorism. I'm opposed to that.
24: Strong storms knocked out power and caused damage across parts of southwest and mid-Missouri on Father's Day. In southwest Missouri, winds up to 65 miles per hour brought down trees and power lines in Cedar, Webster, and Wright counties, with damage reported in Niangua and Marshfield. In mid-Missouri, including Camden and Benton counties, more than 3,000 customers lost power at one point, with most outages restored by Sunday afternoon. Outages were also reported in eastern Missouri, with many in the St. Louis area, as crews worked statewide to restore electricity following the storms. And the Missouri Health Department shares how much money goes to state agencies from marijuana sales. Ashley Byrd reports.
26: The Department of Health and Senior Services says about $13 million from the medical marijuana program went to the Missouri Veterans Commission this fiscal year, supporting health care and services for veterans. From adult-use marijuana sales, nearly $59 million was split evenly between three groups: the Veterans Commission, the State Public Defender's Office, and a DHSS program that funds addiction treatment, overdose prevention, and recovery services.
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24: A state lawmaker from eastern Missouri plans to introduce new transparency measures tied to large development projects. Representative Tricia Burns, a Republican from Wentzville in St. Charles County, says her proposal follows interest in a data center project in Montgomery City. Kansas City Royals catcher Salvador Perez, along with teammates, attended the Ecuador versus Curaçao World Cup match Saturday night at Arrowhead Stadium. They were joined by Netherlands King Willem Alexander and Queen Maxima, who traveled from another match earlier in the day. And a Southeast Missouri property owner says wildlife habitat restoration efforts are paying off. Tom Carl says he could not believe it when he heard the distinct call of the northern bobwhite quail. The northern bobwhite is Missouri's official state game bird. Its populations, however, have declined due to habitat loss. For more Missouri stories, find the podcast Show Me Today.
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5: And a good afternoon. Welcome to your noon report for Monday, June the 22nd, 2026. In the news today, fire units from the St. Genevieve County Fire District were called out Saturday morning to Love's Travel Center at I-55 and Route Y near Bloomsdale by report of a fire. According to the district's report of the incident, units from Station 2 were dispatched at 12:30 a.m. to Love's Travel Center for a reported vehicle fire. While en route, the responding crews were advised that a commercial vehicle was heavily involved, with flames visible from a significant distance by responding personnel. Recognizing the advancing fire conditions, additional resources from Stations 1 and 5, along with Jefferson R7 Fire Protection District, were requested to help out. Crews worked for several hours to extinguish the fire and address remaining hot spots. Fortunately, no injuries were reported. According to reports, the Love's Travel Center shut down operations during the fire, but were back in business an hour after the flames were extinguished. The Sparta Police Department has released their latest report of arrests. On Friday, June 19th, at about 2:57 p.m., an officer with the Sparta Police Department arrested 28-year-old Dylan Wallman of Sparta for domestic battery. Also on Friday, this about 12:33 p.m., an officer with the Sparta Police Department arrested 41-year-old Candace Jones of Tilden on an active Randolph County warrant for resisting a peace officer. Also on Friday, June 19th, at about 10:26 a.m., an officer with the Sparta Police Department arrested Jonah Vachard of Sparta on an active Randolph County warrant, and Brandy Tate of Sparta on two counts of criminal damage to property. On Monday, June 15th, at about 2:01 a.m., an officer with the Sparta Police Department arrested 66-year-old Alvin H.E. Penny of Sparta on a charge of domestic battery. The Missouri State Highway Patrol has released its latest report of arrests. Among those listed as arrested, 21-year-old Cameron Turner of St. Louis. He was arrested on Friday morning on a St. Genevieve County charge of failing to appear on a charge of speeding. The patrol says the arrest happened about 7:15 a.m. Turner was being held in the St. Genevieve County Jail pending the posting of bond. Starting tomorrow, five teams from the Federal Emergency Management Agency, State Emergency Management Agency, and local emergency management officials will verify damage in 29 Missouri counties to determine if public assistance can be requested through FEMA. The public assistance allows local governments and qualifying nonprofit agencies to seek federal assistance for reimbursement of emergency response and recovery costs. 29 counties were affected following a stretch of severe storms that heavily impacted several regions of the state beginning on June the 4th. For more on this story, see today's Sun-Times News online.
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5: The Illinois Manufacturers Association will honor the 2026 class of inductees into the Illinois Manufacturing Hall of Fame on Thursday, recognizing the people, products, and companies that have made an enduring impact on the state's manufacturing industry. Among the individuals being inducted is the late Chester native Don Welge. You can see today's Sun-Times News online for the complete list of inductee individuals, products, companies, and organizations. The 2026 Hall of Fame inductees will be honored during a ceremony at 11 a.m. on June 25th at the Westin Chicago Lombard. Native pollinating insects are a diverse group that includes bees of all sizes, flies, wasps, beetles, butterflies, and moths. Without them, life as we know it would cease to exist. The state of Missouri recently joined a growing list of entities acknowledging and educating others on the vital role of pollinators to life on Earth. When, at the request of the Missouri Prairie Foundation, Governor Mike Kehoe signed a proclamation officially declaring June 22nd through the 28th as the 2026 Missouri Pollinator Week. The proclamation recognizes that pollinator species provide significant benefits necessary for maintaining a vibrant ecosystem and a healthy economy. The Missouri Prairie Foundation is a 60-year-old nationally accredited land trust that protects remaining prairie, home to a great number of pollinating insects. Memorial Hospital in Chester has hosted its three-day Junior Explorers Camp, welcoming nine students entering grades 6 through 8 for an engaging hands-on introduction into healthcare. Throughout the camp, participants explored 13 different professions and received valuable training in first aid, CPR, AED use, and choking rescue. Memorial Hospital will continue its youth education programming this summer by offering two child and babysitting safety classes, one on June 25th, the other on July 23rd. Registration for these upcoming events is underway at the hospital's website, mhchester.com. A new report from Missouri State Auditor Scott Fitzpatrick gives the Office of Lieutenant Governor, while it was under the watch of current Governor Mike Kehoe, a good rating. The review of Kehoe's time in the Office of Lieutenant Governor found the office and the Council on the Arts did not establish comprehensive written policies or an employee manual for the operation of the office and council in accordance with state law. While the office maintained a partial set of policies, it did not transfer these documents to the Archives Division of the Secretary of State's office as was required by state law. For details of these and other stories, be sure to see today's edition of the Sun-Times News online. We publish it daily at 6 a.m. Monday through Friday, a service of Dunsey Communications.
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5: Welcome to your Monday edition of our Community Happenings. 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Well, road work in the area, Route T in Perry County is reduced to one lane with a 10-foot width restriction as contractor crews replace the bridge over South Fork Saline Creek. This section of roadway is located between Route CC and Woodridge Lane near Perryville and should be finished August 30th. Route NN in Perry County will be closed as construction crews replace the bridge over the South Fork of the Saline Creek. This section of roadway is located between County Road 840 and Peaceful Valley Drive near Brewer. Weather permitting, that work is scheduled to begin at 7 a.m. on Monday, July 6th, and run through Tuesday, December the 1st. The Missouri Department of Transportation was scheduled to begin some major construction with lane and ramp closures at I-55 and Route Z in Jefferson County this past weekend. Hopefully they got all that work done, and the project will continue, though in that area of Route Z and I-55, watch for some changes as the work continues for several months. The St. Genevieve County Commission will meet in regular session this morning at 8:15 a.m. in the county courthouse. Most of the meeting will be open to the public. The St. Genevieve, I should say, the Society of St. Vincent de Paul Thrift Store at 312 North Jackson Street in Perryville is open today until 1 o'clock this afternoon, then tomorrow, Tuesday, from 9 a.m. to 6 p.m. For more information, call them at 573-547-3975. The St. Genevieve Park Board will meet this evening at 6 p.m. That'll be in the City Hall Boardroom. The meeting is open to the public. The Perry County University of Missouri Extension Office and the Perry County Extension Council are inviting the community to participate in the 4th Annual Feeding Perry County Food Drive. The food drive will be held until July 31st with specific nutrient-dense food items and pantry staples being requested each month. For the month of June, they're needing some fruits, canned fruit and water or light syrup, 100% fruit juices, dried or freeze-dried fruit as well. And you could drop those items off at the Perry County Extension Office, 321 North Main Street in Perryville, during regular business hours, which are 8 a.m. till noon and 12:30 to 4:30 p.m. Monday through Friday. And if you're an individual or business interested in supporting the effort with a monetary donation, please contact the Perry County Extension Office at 573-547-4504. St. John Lutheran Church in Chester invites all children ages 3 through 6th grade to Vacation Bible School. The VBS will be held July 8th, 9th, and 10th from 6 to 8:20 p.m. and the closing service will be on July 11th, starting at 5 p.m., and will include worship, light meal, and attendance prizes. All children are welcome to join them on an epic Australian adventure and enjoy crafts, snacks, games, and Bible stories. Through fun activities, children will learn how Jesus helps to navigate the adventures of life. Please join us for this free event, and the pre-registration is appreciated, so call the St. John Chester office at 618-826-3545 to register or for more information about VBS.
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5: Welcome to Focus. I'm Don Pritchard, and we have folks from the Perry County Extension joining us today to talk about a food drive, parts of which have been underway for some time. Others are just getting underway today, the 22nd of June. And we have MJ Meyer, who is the committee chair, and we also have Stephanie Schindler from the Extension here talking about this banking for food. I think that's what it's called. Is that correct?
17: It's food banking for our community.
5: Okay.
17: All deposits are greatly appreciated.
5: I knew the word banking was in it because you've had this food drive underway for some time now, that with people bringing in items and dropping them off at the extension. And this is going to make it so much easier for you folks to make your donation. Tell me how this system is working in cooperation with the banks in the community.
17: Well, I had the idea to see if the banks would be interested in being donation sites, with the theme being food banking for our community, as we said. All deposits are greatly appreciated. And I stopped by the community banks here in Perryville, and all seven of them said, "You betcha, we are on board with that because we love helping out the community." So that's where it started.
5: So wherever you bank in wherever you bank in Perryville, you can drop off your donation when you drop off your deposit.
17: That is correct. You can go to People's, First State Community, the Bank of Missouri, Regions, Enterprise, U.S. Bank, and Chester National. All seven are participating.
5: That's wonderful. And Are you looking for particular items as the other drive is looking for particular items? I think right now they're doing the, well, I can't remember what the item is. I've been talking about it for several days now. Fruits, yes. fruit juices and such. Yeah.
17: And that sort of thing. Right. With the banking food drive, anything will be graciously accepted and we'll be very grateful for any donations. So it doesn't matter if it's canned goods or juices or, you know, whatever anybody would like to donate. That would be fantastic. Whatever is easiest for them.
5: Mm-hmm. Yep, and I understand that the Extension has been having a Feeding Perry County food drive for some time now, and last year I think a total of 3,450 pounds of food were donated, and that's over the past 3 years. So not just last year, but the year before and the year before that. 3,450 pounds. That's over a ton of food, folks, that have been donated. Isn't that wonderful?
17: Yes, we're very happy with those results, absolutely. The Perryville community is incredibly wonderful when it comes to donating. They're most generous, and we are thankful for that.
5: Okay, where will the food go after we donate it at Chester National Bank or another bank? Where will it be going to after that?
17: Well, after that, thank you for asking. We're going to be donating to our four local food pantries in Perry County.
5: And the bank or another bank, where will it be going to after that?
17: Well, after that, thank you for asking. We're going to be donating to our four

0: You don't have to give just food, I understand. If you have a business or if an individual interested in supporting the effort, they can make a monetary donation.
1: That is correct. And when we did the food drive at Rozier's, it was amazing how many people were kind enough to just donate cash. And then that way, that also is split four ways between the food pantries. And they're pretty good at knowing what they need and what quantities. And by having the actual funds, they can allocate it appropriately.
0: Mm-hmm. And I'm sure this is already happening, but if you could just review how folks can obtain the food, those who are needy in our community, what do they need to do to get the food?
2: Touch base with one of the local food pantries in town and find out what information they need to bring. Each food pantry carries their own set of operating hours, so one may be more convenient for families than another. So check out all four if you need and find which one is most convenient. And then each pantry has their own process to disperse the food. They have emergency food, and then they have the monthly one. So we would definitely just encourage you to contact the one that is closest to you or most convenient for you to find out what the process is for them.
0: Okay.
2: They'll tell you if it's a walk-through or a drive-through or anything like that.
0: Mm-hmm. Exactly. Do you have contact information there as to the names of all of them, all the churches that are involved, and who would be the contact person at each one? So if someone needs that information, they could get it from the extension?
2: Yes, we can do that. Yes, we can give you contact information.
0: Mm-hmm. Okay, very good. We'll try to make it as easy as possible, folks, because we know that if you're in need of food, that means times are tough, and we don't want to add another additional burden on you as you try to cope with life's extremes, as we might say. I'm trying to think if there's something else we need to mention while we're on the air to talk about the food drive. And I'm going to ask MJ to repeat the title so I don't forget it.
1: Okay. Well, the title again is Food Banking for Our Community.
0: Alrighty.
1: All deposits are greatly appreciated.
0: Mm-hmm. Mm-hmm. Exactly. And
1: again, with the summertime, during the summer, the local food pantries see a 20 to 30% spike in demand because children lose access to school meal programs. So that's another reason why the extension department has decided to do this over the summertime.
0: Exactly. Exactly. It's a great program, and I salute you guys. You're doing good work here, and trying to make things a little bit easier for the folks. I know I've been on the other end of the the food bowl, and I know what it's like when you don't have enough food and you have to solicit donations or other things to be able to get enough food to feed your family. So it can be tough.
1: Yes.
0: And so my sympathies are with all the folks who need food, and hopefully you'll hear about this and you'll be able to get the information you need to go to these various locations where they will be having the food given out. In the meantime, let's remind them about the places they can go starting today, the 22nd of June. It's still June. 22nd of June, and this will run till July 3rd. Where are the banks? Which banks are now involved in this? And I have a list that I think we published maybe last week on the website. Maybe it's published. Maybe it's going out today. I don't know. But anyway, go ahead and run that list down for me.
1: Okay. Once again, all the banks in Perryville have been fantastic to partner with us. And that would be People's Bank, First State Community Bank, Bank of Missouri, Regions Bank, Enterprise Bank, U.S. Bank, and Chester National Bank.
0: All right. We salute those guys. They are doing good work in helping our community.
1: Absolutely.
0: And providing, obviously, mm-hmm. a place for people to drop off food. And I imagine their employees may be involved in sorting or at least boxing up and getting them over to the various churches.
1: Mm-hmm. Yes.
0: Well, MJ Meyer, I should say, and Stephanie.

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9: 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Tight End University returns for its sixth year tomorrow through Thursday. Spearheaded by Greg Olson, Fox Sports NFL analyst who spent 14 seasons in the NFL, got to a Super Bowl, three Pro Bowls, and he's joining us. They told me you're going to be on today, and I said, you know what I want to ask Greg about? In 2015, you made the Super Bowl with the Panthers. It was, I don't know if it was the best team in the league, but the energy and the momentum was incredible. It just caught fire. You were like a March Madness team. Like, you're like, get out of their way. The following year, the wheels fell off. And I look at that Seahawk team, and I'm like, I think the Rams are better. I don't know if they're the best team. They played mistake-free football. Darnold had no flaws. Kenneth Walker took over the Super Bowl.

0: Yeah. In college and in the NFL, there's no punishment if you go and gamble on your own team.
1: And lastly, the judge who was lenient, oh, well, if he's away from football, it's going to hurt him. Well, he already did that to himself. Is there no punishment? And I'm not, we all make mistakes, but there are consequences, and you're trying to help the young man. Just throwing him right back in with no consequences doesn't help him. And if the NFL just drafts him and kind of overlooks everything and just makes excuses, they're not helping the young man himself. And then I don't want to watch a 30 for 30 15 years from now about him. What if I told you, you know, he gambled on himself and gambled wrong? I can already hear it. All right, on the way, Shekel City, Tire Rack Play of the Day as well. Haven't had Shekel City in some time. We'll see what Rob cooked up. See our couple, Rob and Kelvin, on a Magic City Monday. Stick with your boys, Fox Sports Radio. 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